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1: Are on that celebration ride, so grab some sparklers and some fireworks. Independence Day on the program. Streets of Gold is the name of the show, and I'm your host, Larry Wayne. Now, later this hour, it is my favorite, and hopefully your favorite as well, the top five flashback independence songs today on the show. Last hour, we played song titles with America and Freedom, and this hour, it's the celebration songs. All right, time to celebrate. Here's the Archers on Streets of Gold.

I see 2 Corinthians 5:17 states that if Christ is in you, you are a new creation. The old has passed, and behold, the new has come. That is a great reason to celebrate new life. BB and CC Winans on Streets of Gold. Now, with that thought in mind, Kim Boyce states, I just want to celebrate.

Celebrate this heartbeat today because it just might be your last one. You know, we are not guaranteed tomorrow. That's why it's so, oh, so important to know Jesus, because he is the author and finisher of our faith and no one else. Don't put it off. Randy Stonehill on Streets of Gold. Terry DeSario continues our celebration. Here's Celebrate.

0: Yeah, her big claim to fame was that hit with the duet Casey and the Sunshine Band. The song was Yes, I'm Ready. That takes you back a ways. Celebrate on Streets of Gold. Larry Wayne here with one more batch of independent songs coming up. 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
2: 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Emily Blunt is Margaret Fairchild, a TV weather presenter whose inexplicable alien encounter leaves her with one overwhelming, unstoppable compulsion. 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Kellner, Farchaz, played brilliantly by Josh O'Connor, has done the unthinkable. He's stolen classified government footage of real, physical, extraterrestrial beings, and he intends to show the entire world the government has other ideas entirely. What follows is pure Spielberg, breathless, spectacular, and dripping with his trademark sense of science fiction wonder. Every frame reminds you why he remains the greatest filmmaker of his generation. Disclosure Day carries positive references to God and Christianity, woven alongside non-Christian content and a very real depiction of UFOs and alien life. Strong action violence throughout, and here's the caution. 15 light obscenities, 19 light profanities, and 2 strong ones featured. Movie Guide advises extreme caution.
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3: Hey everybody, this is Pastor Dave at Brothers Coffee right here at 1960 Kimball Avenue here at the Edge. Man, we're just having an incredible summer already. Just want to remind you that we're open from 6 a.m. to 3 in the afternoon Monday through Thursday and 6 a.m. to 2 in the afternoon on Friday. It's not stopped. It's only getting busier, so please come by and see me not only for a great cup of coffee, but for maybe a hug or a great conversation. We'll talk to you soon.
0: Welcome back, Virginia. In our last segment coming up of independent songs, we've got one song titled America, one titled Freedom, and the last song titled Celebrate. Ever since the early 90s when Carmen recorded this one, the morality in America and also the world seems to be slipping further and further away. Here is America again. Carmen on Streets of Gold.
4: George Washington, Thomas Jefferson, Samuel Adams, First Chief Justice John Jay. Names synonymous with the spirit of our country. Founding fathers of the USA. Over 200 years ago, they shook off the chains of tyranny from Great Britain by divine call. Citing 27 biblical violations, they wrote the Declaration of Independence with liberty and justice for all. But something happened since Jefferson called the Bible the cornerstone for American liberty, then put it in our schools as a light. Or since give me liberty or give me death, Patrick Henry said, our country was founded on the gospel of Jesus Christ. We eliminated God from the equation of American life, thus eliminating the reason this nation first began. From beyond the grave, I hear the voices of our founding fathers plead, you need God in America again.

Of the 55 men who formed the Constitution, 52 were active members of their church. Founding fathers like Noah Webster, who wrote the first dictionary, could literally quote the Bible chapter and verse. James Madison said, "We've staked our future and our ability to follow the Ten Commandments with all our heart." These men believed you couldn't even call yourself an American if you subvert the Word of God. In his farewell address, Washington said, "You can't have national morality apart from religious principle," and it's true. Because right now we have nearly 150,000 kids carrying guns to these war zones we call public schools. In the 40s and 50s, student problems were chewing gum and talking. In the 90s, rape and murder are the trend. The only way this nation can even hope to last this decade is put God in America again.

Abe Lincoln said the philosophy of the schoolroom in one generation will be the philosophy of government in the next. So when you eliminate the word of God from the classroom and politics, you eliminate the nation that word protects. America is now number one in teen pregnancy and violent crime, number one in illiteracy, drug use, and divorce. Every day a new holocaust of 5,000 unborn die, while pornography floods our streets like open sewers. America's dead and dying hand is on the threshold of the church, while the spirit of Sodom and Gomorrah vexes us all. When it gets to the point where people would rather come out of the closet than clean it, it's the sign that judgment of God is gonna fall. If there's ever been a time to rise up, church, it's now. And as the blood-bought saints of the living God proclaim, that

Streets of Gold, Austin French, Freedom Hymn. It's time to celebrate Jesus. Here is Carmen, Commission, and the Christ Church Choir.

0: Yeah, boy, Common Commission and the Christ Church Choir wrapping up our theme of independence on Streets of Gold. Larry Wayne here. When we return, my favorite time, the Top 5 Flashback.
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3: Greek Isle is a sun-drenched, irresistibly charming romantic comedy now showing on Hallmark. Georgia arrives in Greece expecting to collect her late aunt's home and fly straight back to America, except half that house belongs to someone else. Alex, a childhood friend from a golden summer long ago, owns the other half. The solution seems obvious. Georgia sells her share to Alex and leaves. Except Greek legal complications have other ideas entirely. 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A marriage of convenience, a quick annulment to follow. That was the plan. But somewhere between the whitewashed walls, the shimmering Aegean, and the memories of who they once were to each other, real sparks begin to fly, and no legal document can extinguish those. Nikki Deloach and Apostolos Totsikas share genuine, electric chemistry that makes every scene a joy. The Greek Isle celebrates friendship, community, and the unexpected beauty of commitment. Some deception features as the leads navigate their situation alongside references to Greek mythology. Movie Guide advises caution for younger children.
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0: All right, time once again for the best part of the program. In my humble opinion, we go back to this date of a particular year. And today, we're going back to the year 2016, when we celebrated our nation's 240th birthday. And just to bring that year into focus, producer Jack attended his 40th high school reunion. And next month, the guy's going to attend his 50th high school reunion. Jack, how old are you?
4: Number five.
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0: It's as easy as that. Just breathe and you will find peace, rest, a deeper relationship with God. You know, it doesn't matter where you travel this summer, what mountain you might climb, what river you might cross, God is right there with you, loving on you. Johnny Diaz, coming in at number 4 on this date in 2016. Now, this singer, who has the number 3 song on our 2016 Top 5 Flashback, was recently approached in an interview, and the reporter said to her, "You're a superstar. Why do you have to be a Christian? We could really do something with this if you weren't a Christian." Well, the singer responded back, stating, "I feel like pressure can exist both ways. But I think if you stay authentic, those pressures get a lot smaller. They decrease in intensity. And that's what I actually delight in. Then you get the right people around you. And if you get the right people around you, then you'll steady the course." That singer, of course, was Lauren Daigle. Here is Trust in You on Streets of Gold.
1: Number 3.

0: Streets of Gold and Seventh Time Down. God is on the move. That was number two on this date in 2016.
1: Number one.
0: This singer lost his wife back in 08 from complications during a routine surgery for congenital heart disease just weeks before auditioning for American Idol. The song was written by Bernie Herms, Randy Phillips of Phillips, Craig & Dean, and Matthew West. A touching song about losing a close loved one. Here's Danny Gokey, Tell Your Heart to Beat Again on Streets of Gold.

0: again.
1: 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And that wraps up another edition of Streets of Gold. Hey, happy 250th anniversary to our great country, the United States. 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I'm Larry Wayne, going to save you a seat next time we meet again for Christian Classics, right here on Streets of Gold.
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9: 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We've got The Spark with their newest called Joy in Your Presence. 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

Next up on Off the Grid, we've got Josh Grove with Hope. Always glad to have a new song from him, just like I'm happy to have a new song from Stephanie Havoc, My Whole Life. And then we'll hear a new artist, Grace Francis, with Again. Great Christian music right here on Off the Grid.

0: 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The Rock and Ron Show. And I think I'm in mood for a double play. A double play.
1: And a double play is what you're going to get. And I've chosen Dust to Clay. I've been enjoying their music in the last couple weeks. So right now we're going to hear Look Up and What Was He Thinking? Dust to Clay here on The Rock and Ron Show.

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1: Whoever eats my flesh and drinks my blood remains in me, and I in them. John 6:56.
2: 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Remaining in Jesus was written and read by Kirsten Holmberg.
1: Luke chapter 22, verses 14 through 23. When the hour came, Jesus and his apostles reclined at the table. And he said to them, "I have eagerly desired to eat this Passover with you before I suffer. For I tell you, I will not eat it again until it finds fulfillment in the kingdom of God." After taking the cup, he gave thanks and said, "Take this and divide it among you. For I tell you, I will not drink again from the fruit of the vine until the kingdom of God comes." And he took bread, gave thanks, and broke it, and gave it to them, saying, "This is my body given for you. Do this in remembrance of me." In the same way, after the supper, he took the cup, saying, "This cup is the new covenant in my blood, which is poured out for you. But the hand of him who is going to betray me is with mine on the table. The Son of Man will go as it has been decreed, but woe to that man who betrays him." They began to question among themselves which of them it might be who would do this. Remaining in Jesus. A pleasure is full grown only when it is remembered. These words, uttered by a character in C.S. Lewis's book, Out of the Silent Planet, depict the joy one has in reminiscing over cherished experiences in life. Though we rightly delight in the breathtaking scenery along the path of a hike, or in sharing an important milestone with a loved one, what we feel might be merely the initial pleasure. Often, later reflection on such moments, and those like them, compound the joy of having experienced them. Perhaps this is another reason Jesus instructs his disciples to regularly share in what we call the Lord's Supper. As he shared the Passover meal with them the night before his death, he infused it with a new layer of meaning. When partaking of the unleavened bread and the fruit of the vine, Jesus described them as representing his body and his blood. His disciples were to share this meal regularly, doing so in remembrance of him. The Jewish people remember how God delivered them from Egypt through celebrating Passover. Those who trust in Jesus' sacrifice retell God's deliverance from the consequences of sin by partaking of the Lord's Supper. A somber, yet joyful, remembrance. By sharing in it regularly, we practice what it means to remain in fellowship with Jesus and savor the pleasure of our communion with him. Let's pray. Lord Jesus, as we share in communion together, deepen our remembrance of your sacrifice and the deliverance it secured. May this regular practice remind us that because of your grace and mercy, we are always able to live in communion with you. Thank you, Lord. It's in your name that we pray. Amen.
2: As you go about your day, reflect on these questions. How is remembering part of your worship of God? What might you remember about his work in your life today?
0: That's a devotion from Our Daily Bread. Now back to the music with Jesse Hambel with Table of Grace. Then Steve Bridgman has a new one called Sunday Shoes and Muddy Boots. And Randy and Jade Fisher, Your Hands. 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
2: I, Rock and Ron, know that you love those past hits and those oldies, so I'm giving you an extra hour of rewind right here on this radio station. We've got Land of Opportunity from Stephen Curtis Chapman. Then In the Promised Land, take you back with the Imperials. And then we got Wayne Watson. There's Giants in the Land. Great Christian music right here on Rewind.

Rewind, remember these? He is not silent, out of the gray. And off the request line, King's Kaleidoscope with I Know. And Salvation Army Band, Phil Keggy. 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

0: Opening up to the book of Timothy, it says this: I urge you then, first of all, that petitions, prayers, intercession, and thanksgiving be made for all people, for kings and all those in authority, that we will live peaceful and quiet lives in all godliness and holiness. Again, Timothy 2, 1 and 2. Now here's Rich Mullins with Here in America, then American Dream from Casting Crowns, and Woke Up in America, Matt Maher. 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

Hope you've enjoyed this rewind hour. I want to give you a scripture to end this hour. If my people, which are called by my name, shall humble themselves and pray and seek my face and turn from their wicked ways, then I will hear from heaven and will forgive their sins and will heal their land. 2 Chronicles 7:14. To end this hour, we got a couple prayers for you. We got Michael Card with Heal Our Land and Carmen with Revive Us, O Lord. Thanks for listening. I'm Rockin' Ron. 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

That's Blessed Be, in Name of the Lord, from Tree 63. Now, that was a former Song of the Year on my radio show many years back. And it's been a while since we've heard from Tree 63, but they're back with a brand new CD called Voyage. We're going to hear songs from Voyage and also songs from Eric Hawk, which you'll hear in a little bit. But right now, from Voyage, here is Beatitude, Fire Goes On, and Still There. You're listening to the Spotlight Hour here on the Rock and Ron Show. Blessed are the poor in spirit, for theirs is the kingdom of heaven. Blessed are those who mourn, for they shall be comforted. Blessed are the meek, for they shall inherit the earth. Blessed are those who hunger and thirst for righteousness, for they shall be satisfied. Blessed are the merciful, for they shall receive mercy. Blessed are the pure in heart, for they shall see God. Blessed

Loving the Songs of Tree 63. That's from the CD Voyage. And now we're going to hear a second spotlight, a mini spotlight, we will say, with musical artist Eric Hawk. Got a chance to hang out with him recently, and he sent me 6 songs, and I'm enjoying them, so you get to enjoy them too. Well, here is Magic Genie, Trust, and Stepping Still, here on the Rock and Ron Show.

That's Steppin' Still from Eric Hawk. Now back to the CD Voyage, which, by the way, just came out. So you're one of the first people to listen to these songs. Here is Seeker and How Much Longer from Tree 63 from the CD Voyage.

We'll return to more songs from Tree 63 and a new CD called Voyage in just a bit. Right now, we're going back to the music of Eric Hawk. Now, Eric Hawk is part of a ministry called Beggar Man's Ministry, which helps men out of addiction, men that are homeless, and men that are dealing with difficult circumstances. It's a great ministry that I got to take part in. And I'm selling fireworks recently. And now I get to share some songs by Eric, the founder of Beggar Man Ministries. So here is more songs from Eric Hawk, Hobo Joe, Be the Hands, and Poetry of You. 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

That's the music of Eric Hawk. And by the way, check out Beggar Man Ministries on Facebook, and maybe you can consider supporting their ministry. All right, let's finish up with two more songs from Tree 63. The CD is called Voyage, and we're going to hear the title track and Believe Anyway. Great Christian music here on The Rock and Ron Show. 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

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I've been passing that song all over the place. I love it. Here is Consumed by Fire with Joy Times 3, Letters to Heaven, and Know Me by Name.

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1: Ruth replied, "Where you go, I will go, and where you stay, I will stay. Your people will be my people, and your God, my God." 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
2: 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Remembering Who We Are was written by Marvin Williams and read by Wes Ward.
1: Ruth chapter 1, verses 11 through 18. Naomi said, "Return home, my daughters. Why would you come with me? Am I going to have any more sons who could become your husbands? Return home, my daughters. I am too old to have another husband. Even if I thought there was still hope for me, even if I had a husband tonight and then gave birth to sons, would you wait until they grew up? Would you remain unmarried for them? No, my daughters, it is more bitter for me than for you, because the Lord's hand has turned against me." At this, they wept aloud again. Then Orpah kissed her mother-in-law goodbye, but Ruth clung to her. "Look," said Naomi, "your sister-in-law is going back to her people and her gods. Go back with her." But Ruth replied, "Don't urge me to leave you or to turn back from you. Where you go, I will go. Where you stay, I will stay. Your people will be my people, and your God, my God. Where you die, I will die, and there I will be buried. May the Lord deal with me, be it ever so severely, if even death separates you and me." When Naomi realized that Ruth was determined to go with her, she stopped urging her. Remembering Who We Are, written by Marvin Williams. A restaurant employee discovered an unconscious man beside a dumpster. He was sunburned, bitten by ants, and showed signs of blunt force trauma. He had no memory of who he was. The man, later self-named Benjamin Kyle, lived in limbo for more than a decade. He couldn't work, collect benefits, or even reclaim his past. His healing began when a community of strangers helped him rediscover his identity through genetic testing and investigation. "I have a history," he said. "I'm not just some stranger that materialized out of thin air." The story of Ruth in the Bible can also be seen as one of rediscovered belonging. After losing her husband and leaving her homeland, she chose to bind herself to her mother-in-law Naomi and her people. She said, "Where you go, I will go. Your people will be my people and your God, my God." Ruth connected her identity and destiny to that of Naomi and her people in life and in death. She was determined to go with her, prioritizing community over clarity, belonging over certainty. In doing so, she stepped into God's redemptive story and is remembered forever as part of the lineage of Christ. When we as believers in Jesus forget who we are, or when life's pain leaves us disoriented, God often uses community to reconnect us with our most authentic identity. In Him, we're beloved, chosen, and known. Let's pray. Oh Lord, when we forget who we are, would you please surround us with people who can remind us that we're beloved, chosen, and known by you, and that identity can never change or be taken away. And restore our sense of belonging and help us walk confidently in the story that you're writing for us. Thank you, Lord. It's in Jesus' name that we pray. Amen.
2: As you go about your day, reflect on these questions. Who is God using to help you remember who you are? What does it mean to be known by Him?

That's a devotion from Our Daily Bread. Now back to a song that's already got a special place in my heart. I just absolutely love this song. It's called You Know Me By Name. And Psalms 139, 1 through 3 says, You have searched me, Lord. You know me. You know when I sit and when I rise. You perceive my thoughts from afar. You discern my going out and my lying down. You are familiar with all my ways. Psalms 139, 1 through 3.

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Now another look at songs of the past. And here's a big hit for you, First Thing First. Then we'll hear What If and Walk Through Fire, songs by Consumed by Fire in the past, here on the Rock and Ron Show.

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And we've been hearing some older songs and their brand new songs off their new CD, Whole Wide World. Consumed by Fire. I highly recommend the CD, and I hope you go out and get it. We're going to end things out with Old Hymn, 10,000 Thank Yous, and God's Still Working on Me. Consumed by Fire in the spotlight here on the Rock and Ron Show.

0: Yeah, this is the time of year we're celebrating freedom. And even as I'm telling you this, there are people, brothers and sisters in Christ, who go into prisons. You're about to hear worship. In fact, it's in the background right now. Federal penitentiary for women. Everyone is gathered in an auditorium. They've all got their hands in the air. They're just praising the Lord. And keep in mind, yeah, they've made mistakes that got them behind bars. But there are people in prison because of Jesus Christ who are freer than a lot of people who are in their own mind prison on the outside. Praise the Lord.
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0: right, we're heading to our third grade class. This is right before they let out for summer break. Mrs. Pencil is going to teach the kids again what they're supposed to do to intro her joke of the day. Hit it.
1: You guys are going to say pencils away. I'm going to say hip hip hooray. You say it's time for the joke of the day, and I'm going to say, okay.
2: Opposite day.
1: It's opposite day for today because it's easier for me to not sing that. One, two, three.
3: Pencils away.
1: Hip hip hooray.
3: It's time for the joke of the day.
1: Yay. What do you call a rabbit on an ambulance? What do you call a rabbit on an ambulance? What?
4: Rabulance?
1: A rabulance? No. What?
4: Easter.
1: That's extremely creative, but I don't know that I can say it back. Easter. That's funny. Hold on. What do you call a rabbit on an ambulance?
4: What?
1: Rabbit. Guys, we're still guessing.
4: Oh.
1: What?
4: Rabbit.
1: Rabbit?
4: The rabbit.
1: Rabbit. Like its name, rabbit?
4: Yeah.
1: Okay, no. What'd you get?
4: A hopulence.
1: A hopulence, no. What do you call a rabbit on an ambulance?
3: What?
1: A haramedic.
3: Oh.
1: Instead of... Do you get it?
4: I don't get it.
1: What is it actually called?
4: Paramedic.
1: A paramedic.

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I have a special affinity in my heart for them. Every time I think about it, I think of the pros and the cons. And one of the cons, or maybe it's a pro, terrible, terrible accountability partner. Whenever I would go in to get a snack, boy, he was right there. Boom. Your dogs are right there doing that, right? And they look at you with these great big Pixar eyes like, oh, are you going to share some of that? It doesn't matter. It could be in the middle of the night, and as soon as they hear the cellophane or whatever your snack, it, bam, one of a couple of things needs to happen. Either I don't get those snacks, or I go ahead and feed him too, and we'll both be sausage dogs. So again, I'm putting off getting a

0: one of the oldest time-worn questions about a loving God, how could he allow this? And this is John Lennox on Diary of a CEO. Now, John Lennox, he has debated the likes of Richard Dawkins, a really profound atheist, and really come out on top. But on this question of how could a loving God do that, a child whose vision was taken away by parasites before he was even born.
1: Jesus rose from the dead. It's the biggest thing that's ever happened because it may open the way to understanding that there is life after death. And you see, C.S. Lewis has helped me a lot. I used to listen to him. I'm that old. This idea of a sense in which there's more than one world. And we're so conditioned to thinking that this world is the only one there is. But if there is another world and there is a loving God, then I suspect, I can't prove this to you, but when we one day see and enter that world and see what God has done with the kind of child you mentioned, we'll have no more questions.
0: So you're saying God has compensated that child?
1: Oh, yes. God is a God of love. He'll do much better than... Look, the biggest gift that God has given you and me is our moral sense and the capacity to love.

0: One of my favorite guys, Darren, he is the lead singer, principal songwriter from the group that you're familiar with called We Are Messengers. But Darren, I'm just going to ask you, because I have seen you drop to your knees and pray right in the middle of singing songs on stage when you knew somebody in the audience needed prayer. So how do you keep your faith fresh?
1: Okay, so I know Jesus. I have this record deal. We're doing things that we love doing. But why am I so lonely or so sad? And God just said to me, he said, Darren, you're lonely and sad because you're fooling yourself. You say you're with me, you talk about me, but in reality, you're not giving me any of you. You're not giving me any of your time, your heart, your mind. And so he just challenged me. He said, just be like David. Just say, come magnify the Lord with me. You see, King David, and he was a difficult man, a much better man than I am, but he was a mess too at various parts of his life. But before David fell into adultery and things like that, there was a time when David was able to say to the Lord, Lord, all I want to do is be in your house and magnify your name. The cure is the same for all of our ailments. The cure is to be with Jesus.
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0: everybody. I think we've been great hosts all across the United States for the World Cup and everybody who's come over here. Some people going home sad, but they've loved their experience here. The Scottish, they're out. A lot of them going home, but you wanted to say something before you left.
1: I need to look our American friends dead in the eye and say a massive thank you. The global media loves to paint the US as this aggressive, mindless machine. But seeing how you everyday Americans welcomed our fans with open hearts, unmatched respect, and pure hospitality.
2: I think the Scottish fans are great. They've been so nice and very friendly to everyone and socializing. So, big Scotland fans.
3: I would say the Scottish fans have been awesome. Revived this city in a way. It just served as a reminder how much joy we can have when we just appreciate where we are.
4: Tartan Army, I've decided you guys are the global ambassadors of joy. Pure joy. You absolutely embody what the human spirit is all about.
5: And your good cheer, your sense of humor, your never-ending well of songs made you a joy to host in our city.
1: I take my hat off to you. You showed the world what it looks like when human beings just look after one another. Thank you.
0: Ah, you just want us to come to Scotland. Oh,

always do what your word says. It accomplishes everything it set out to do. It never returns void, and it is life to all our flesh. So in confidence, I speak the words of faith and resist all sickness and disease, and take hold of the promises that are in your word to heal me. Lord Jesus, I believe that you are touching me right now. For the scripture says that you not only forgive all my sins, but you heal all my diseases. For I believe that as the Bible says, we will lay hands on the sick and they shall recover. So now, I give you praise for providing everything I need to recover and walk in complete wholeness.

0: transgressions, bruised for our iniquities. Chastisement of our peace was upon him. By his stripes, we have been healed.
1: In the public space, this is a fair question. Is Allah the same as Jesus, Yahweh, Jehovah? Are they the same? What's going on there? This is Philip Anthony Mitchell.
2: Jesus said, I am the way, the truth, and the life. No human being can come to God but through me. That Jesus said something that was very exclusive, that the only pathway to God was through him. Jesus also told us that there is only one God, who is Yahweh, and that there is no other God, and that any other God is an idol and is not a true God. Now, Jesus taught that. So the whole issue about is Allah God and who's God is all depends on was Jesus telling the truth or was Jesus a liar. If Jesus is credible, then there is only one God, and the scripture gave us his name. He is Yahweh, Jehovah. If Jesus is credible, there is no other God but Yahweh. If Jesus is credible, there are no multiple pathways to God except through him. If Jesus is credible, then the pathway to God is small, narrow, and exclusive. If Jesus is credible. If Jesus is not credible, then there are multiple gods. If Jesus is not credible, there are multiple pathways to God. If Jesus is not credible, then Allah, Yahweh, the same person. If Jesus is not credible, the decision we got to make is Jesus credible? Now, if a man can be crucified and buried and put in a tomb and was supernaturally raised from the dead and seen alive in history by over 400 eyewitnesses, I think that man is pretty credible. Confucius was a leader, but he didn't. All these men were leaders, but they were not raised from the dead. But there is a man in history who was the progenitor of a major world faith who was raised from the dead and seen alive. So now we got to determine, was that man credible? If Jesus is credible, then there is only one God who has a name, Jehovah, who has a name, Yahweh, who has a name, Elohim, who has a name, Lord, who has revealed himself in the pages of scripture, and that the only way to get to him is through his son, if Jesus is credible.

Just a moment to share about your quirky neighbors. I know we all have them. And if you don't think you have a quirky neighbor, it's probably you. But I had a quirky neighbor when my kids were little. His name was Joe. He was in his 80s. And I remember I was working by our picture window facing the backyard. And my little guy, Tyler, was pulling the hose over to the fence. And I'm thinking, what is he doing? Well, what had happened is Joe was working on watering his begonias on the other side of the fence, and he saw an opportunity to spray my son. So the next thing you know, this 8-year-old and an 80-year-old were in a water fight. Not only that, but there were these times where one neighbor was just hated anything having to do with lawn spray and trying to get rid of the weeds. So I was kind of paralyzed after they thought I had a toxic dump that I had created. And then Joe, he'd be sneaking into my yard to spot spray every single dandelion. That's my quirky neighbor. Dick.

0: It's not that out of the ordinary that the jocks, the football players, the quarterback, they're the most highly thought of people in school. You know, the first rung of the social tier in high school. It's not like that if you're at the other end of the spectrum, like Shai Johnson.
1: And the girl threw trash at me.
0: They were throwing trash at you? Wow. How'd that make you feel?
1: Mad.
0: Shai, she's a 16-year-old sophomore. She was born with a brain disorder. So for her and the family, bullies have always been a part of life. Until mom called on a family friend, and that just happened to be the high school football quarterback, Carson.
2: I emailed Carson, told him that Shai was having some issues, was just wanting some names, and he took it a step further and went and gathered Shai up at lunch, and she's been eating lunch with him ever since.
0: So from that point on, Shai's guys, that's what Shai calls her football guys that rally around her, it's totally changed the game. Now, the guys, they're modest about their small act of kindness, but it is big in Shai's eyes.
1: They saved me because I always get hurt.
0: She said, they saved me because I always get hurt.
3: It feels good to know that, you know, we help someone else, you know, because, I mean, we're doing good, you know, everything for us is going well, but, you know, someone else needs to feel good, too.
1: Well, not me. Because all my boys love me.
0: All my boys watch me. That every picked on kid would have somebody like that, a team that has their back.
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0: Americans are not watching the World Cup. However, if you are, you realize Team Jesus is out there on the field as well. And this just keeps happening. Before and after so many games, there are these huddles of both sides coming together and praying before the match, praying after the match. USA defeated Australia. Not only these teams prayed, but also others giving Jesus the glory. Ecuador, Curacao, Ghana, Germany, Panama, Brazil, of course, USA. Go Team Jesus.
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0: This is Lecrae, profound Christian rapper, and while we have an opportunity, you guys like to collaborate. Now, I don't just mean rappers, but musicians. You like to collaborate, and sometimes the people you're collaborating with, it's like, why are they hanging around them? So, I mean, could you speak to this?
1: Generally, there's two schools of thought. There's one school of thought that, hey, you're a Christian. You have a platform as a Christian to speak about the things of God. What does light and darkness have in common? Do not be unequally yoked. Why are you putting them on your platform and giving them a voice when this platform is to be used to speak the truths of God? There's another school of thought of you're a missionary. You're reaching people and you are engaging in culture and speaking the language of the culture in order to connect with the culture so that they would hear the truth of Jesus. I have been on both sides of the spectrum, and here's where I land. The world sees T.I. and Killer Mike as celebrities. I see them as people I've known for 10 years. People that I've had extensive conversations with about faith and about God. They've approached me, hey, let's do something together. Let's do something together. It's a weird situation when you're like, I'll sit and meet with you, I'll talk with you, but I'll never work with you because you're a sinner. You're not a believer. That would be weird if I was a plumber or a painter or a home builder and I was like, ah, can't work with you because you're a sinner. I never ask non-believers or people who are wrestling with they believe to speak on behalf of God or the scriptures. Never.
0: Thank you. And for the rest of us, we may feel different. However, gotta respect that they're walking a line right there. Maybe we should pray for them.

0: My neighbor who lives to the right of me, his name is Phil. We bump into each other a lot. In the evening, sun's going down, it's cool, and he's out walking his dog, and it's a pug. He was telling me the story of just the previous year before we moved there. He was walking the dog, and a coyote came running down the street and tried to snatch the dog and run off, but he couldn't get a firm grip on the... And finally, Phil is like shouting and waving his arms and drove the coyote off. I didn't realize there were coyotes in my neighborhood like that. So he took him to the vet, you know, his pug. Pug is all right, got a couple of stitches. But the vet told Phil it's the first time ever in his career that he has seen a dog saved by its obesity.
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Someday you will read or hear that Billy Graham is dead. Don't you believe a word of it. I shall be more alive then than I am now.

0: Well, it was a surreal day at the Walmart. There's this police officer who's always there, and a lot of times he shows up to be with the kids and to encourage them, but he dresses up like superheroes. This particular day, he was dressed up like Batman. While he was there at the store, Walmart, all the alarms were going off as some dude was leaving the store, but Batman took off after him across the parking lot, finally cornered him. "Excuse me, sir. You know you set off the alarms," and the guy is like looking at him because Batman, and he had to explain, "I'm just a police officer and I want to make sure that you didn't take anything." "No, I didn't take anything." Well, it turns out he did when everybody else caught up. He took the Lego Batman movie. So the young man doesn't know exactly what to do, but he does want to get a selfie with Batman before he's taken to the police station. Batman's going, "Give me my movie back."
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0: I don't know whether all marriages are like this or just Jason's and mine. We were talking about it in the kitchen, and he said last night he asked his wife Kaylee where the eye drops were. She said, in the bedroom, on the TV stand, under the light switch, slightly trapped between the wall. I mean, it's like, if you know it's there, why don't you do something about it? But no, it's just enough to know it's there.
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0: Impossible question time. 96% of Americans have had this once. What is it?
1: The measles.
2: Is it a broken bone?
3: Do you think it's a chicken pox?
0: Chicken pox. Nope. But have you had them?
3: Yes, and I was 9 years old.
0: Oh. Before the vaccine stuff, I remember there were other parents who would find out that we had them, and they wanted to come expose their own kids to them. It was kind of different.
3: I had them over Valentine's break, so I got to miss out on all that fun at school when you get to exchange Valentine's and... Oh, it was a bummer.
0: Yeah, later when you look back on it, you realize the one you really should have felt sorry for was Mom.
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soul, which had me a little more open to close. Walls I built, opinions I learned, covered in the ashes of bridges I burned, blind to the arrow that was headed to my heart. 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When love

0: Hey everybody, this is Pastor Dave at Brothers Coffee right here at 1960 Kimball Avenue here at the Edge. Man, we're just having an incredible summer already. Just want to remind you that we're open from 6 a.m. to 3 in the afternoon Monday through Thursday and 6 a.m. to 2 in the afternoon on Friday. It's not stopped. It's only getting busier, so please come by and see me not only for a great cup of coffee, but for maybe a hug or a great conversation. We'll talk to you soon.
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1: 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She's secretly pouring her heart into a romance novel she'd never dare show anyone. After a charged encounter with a rival publisher forces her to rewrite her manuscript in just 2 weeks, something unexpected happens. 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At first, Savannah is furious. Then she's intrigued. This mystery editor doesn't just improve her manuscript. He sees her protagonist. He sees her. And as feelings begin, quietly, dangerously blooming, Savannah faces the choice she's always avoided: play it safe or risk everything for real love. Warm, cozy, and genuinely charming, strong moral values of forgiveness, compassion, humility, and hard work run beautifully throughout, with light Christian elements woven naturally into the story. Some deception between characters features, no other objectionable content.
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0: Gainesville 95, Jerry Q, inviting you for something good to eat on the 4th of July. And the Solar Gowanus Club is going to have a special pancake feed that it is going to be on July 4th. 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And whether you like it for breakfast or brunch, you got a place to go there. 7:30 to 11, Potter Falls, Seco Park, on the 4th of July.
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0: Angel 95, this important weather advisory. There's a heat advisory in effect until 8 o'clock Saturday night. Heat index values will reach up to 103 degrees over portions of northeast Kansas, as well as central, east central, and north central Kansas. Again, that heat advisory in effect until 8 o'clock Saturday evening. Hot temperatures and high humidity may cause heat cramps, heat exhaustion, and even heat stroke. Take extra precautions when outside. Wear lightweight and loose-fitting clothing. Try to limit strenuous activities to early morning or evening. Take action when you see symptoms of heat exhaustion and heat stroke. To reduce risk during your outdoor work, the Occupational Safety and Health Administration recommends scheduling frequent rest breaks in shaded or air-conditioned environments. And when overcome by heat, should be moved to a cool and shaded location. Heat stroke is an emergency call right away to 911. And do not leave young children and pets in unattended vehicles. Car interiors will reach lethal temperatures in only a matter of minutes. Some heat advisory information for you. That heat advisory continues until 8 o'clock this Saturday evening. Enjoy your July 4th weekend and be cautious about those activities. Keep it here for the best in today's Christian music and information. 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
7: Hey, Pilgrim. Today, we celebrate America along with our freedom. Over 250 years, America grew, changed, and confronted challenges that demanded resilience. From westward expansion to industrial innovation, from civil rights movements to global leadership, the U.S. evolved through triumphs and trials. And each generation added its own chapter of the American story, expanding the meaning of freedom and strengthening the nation's ideals. And because of that, there is no nation on the planet except this one that celebrates the freedom we all enjoy. Our 250-year anniversary is a tribute to God that has carried this nation and a reminder that the American dream continues, shaped by the biblical values that have guided us since its very founding. Faith, freedom, equality, justice, and the unwavering belief in a better future. For the next 2 hours, you'll hear songs about America, freedom, and celebration. So let's kick it off with this patriotic song, performed by trumpet man Phil Driscoll, America the Beautiful on Streets of Gold.

You know that one. Streets of Gold and the incredible voice of Sandy Patty. God bless America, and God has truly blessed our country. Many of us have wondered, why has he done so? Why has his hand not fallen short? Why has he not given us what we deserve? It's because he is God and he can do what he pleases. Independence Day songs today on the program. And what is America famous for? Well, believe it or not, it's our fast food. Here's Randy Stonehill and American Fast Food on

you thankful for waking up this morning in America? A wake up that not everyone on this planet can enjoy and appreciate. That's Matt Maher on Streets of Gold. Our American songs continue now with Rich Mullins here in America on Streets of Gold.

There are so many places in this country that are just beautiful. Do you ever take a drive and you end up going through the country and you feel the freedom? You can breathe it in. You can see the beauty all around you that God has put you in the midst of. I'm Larry Wayne. Today we're celebrating America's 250th anniversary. Now, in our next segment, song titles about freedom. We would love to hear your comments about this particular program and all Streets of Gold programs. 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It's all about Independence Day this weekend on the program, and now it's time for the Freedom Songs. Here's For Him from 1992. Yep, it's their Basics of Life CD, Freedom, on Streets of Gold.

0: What does the Bible say about freedom? Well, when you have Christ, you've got freedom. And we are free indeed. It doesn't matter what may happen on the outside. We are free in Christ. And no one, no political party, no news headlines, or anywhere else can take that away from us. We are free indeed because that joy lives in our hearts. Lisa Bevel and My Freedom on Streets of Gold. I'm Larry Wang. Songs about Independence Day coming up on the program today. And we'll have more freedom songs coming up from people like Stephen Curtis Chapman, The Winans, and Phillips Craig and Dean.
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0: 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Hey, thanks to all of our affiliate stations airing the special edition of our 250th Independence. We are free in America. One of the freedoms we have in America is to worship our Jesus, while in other countries you would be martyred for that kind of worship. Here's the Newsboys. I am free on Streets of Gold.

Her breakout radio single back in 2008, Francesca Battistelli, Free to Be Me. You know, a lot has happened in Francesca's life since that time. She met her future husband, Matt Goodwin, on the Winter Jam Tour. Matt was playing drums for New Song at the time. Today, as of last count, they have 7 children. These guys are busy. Watch out. It's the Matt and Francesca minibus coming to a town near you. Ginny Owens continues our theme of free on Streets of Gold.

want to be free? You can lift those chains. You can lift those habits, those addictions. Jesus holds the key, as all power on heaven and earth belong to him. Casting Crowns, it's called Set Me Free on Streets of Gold. Larry Wayne here. If you haven't guessed it by now, we are playing songs dealing with our 250th independence. Happy birthday, America. More songs about the United States, freedom, and celebration in our next hour. Stick around.

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3: 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You are on that celebration ride, so grab some sparklers and some fireworks. Independence Day on the program. Streets of Gold is the name of the show, and I'm your host, Larry Wayne. Now, later this hour, it is my favorite, and hopefully your favorite as well, the Top 5 Flashback. Independence songs today on the show. Last hour, we played song titles with America and Freedom, and this hour, it's the celebration songs. All right, time to celebrate. Here's the Archers on Streets of Gold.

I see 2 Corinthians 5:17 states that if Christ is in you, you are a new creation. The old has passed, and behold, the new has come. That is a great reason to celebrate new life. BB and CC Winans on Streets of Gold. Now, with that thought in mind, Kim Boyce states, I just want to celebrate.

celebrate this heartbeat today because it just might be your last one. You know, we are not guaranteed tomorrow. That's why it's so, oh, so important to know Jesus, because he is the author and finisher of our faith and no one else. Don't put it off. Randy Stonehill on Streets of Gold. Terry DeSario continues our celebration. Here's Celebrate.

0: Yeah, her big claim to fame was that hit with the duet Casey and the Sunshine Band. The song was Yes, I'm Ready. That takes you back a ways. Celebrate on Streets of Gold. Larry Wayne here with one more batch of independent songs coming up. 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
2: 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Emily Blunt is Margaret Fairchild, a TV weather presenter whose inexplicable alien encounter leaves her with one overwhelming, unstoppable compulsion. 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Now, Kellner, Fuchs, played brilliantly by Josh O'Connor, has done the unthinkable. 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What follows is pure Spielberg, breathless, spectacular, and dripping with his trademark sense of science fiction wonder. Every frame reminds you why he remains the greatest filmmaker of his generation. Disclosure Day carries positive references to God and Christianity, woven alongside non-Christian content and a very real depiction of UFOs and alien life. Strong action violence throughout, and here's the caution. 15 light obscenities, 19 light profanities, and 2 strong ones featured. Movie Guide advises extreme caution.
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3: Hey everybody, this is Pastor Dave at Brothers Coffee right here at 1960 Kimball Avenue here at the Edge. Man, we're just having an incredible summer already. Just want to remind you that we're open from 6 a.m. to 3 in the afternoon Monday through Thursday and 6 a.m. to 2 in the afternoon on Friday. It's not stopped. It's only getting busier, so please come by and see me not only for a great cup of coffee, but for maybe a hug or a great conversation. We'll talk to you soon.
0: Welcome back, Virginia. In our last segment coming up of independent songs, we've got one song titled America, one titled Freedom, and the last song titled Celebrate. Ever since the early 90s, when Carmen recorded this one, the morality in America and also the world seems to be slipping further and further away. Here is America again. Carmen on Streets of Gold.
4: George Washington, Thomas Jefferson, Samuel Adams, First Chief Justice John Jay. Names synonymous with the spirit of our country. Founding fathers of the USA. Over 200 years ago, they shook off the chains of tyranny from Great Britain by divine call. Citing 27 biblical violations, they wrote the Declaration of Independence with liberty and justice for all. But something happened since Jefferson called the Bible the cornerstone for American liberty, then put it in our schools as a light. Or since give me liberty or give me death, Patrick Henry said, our country was founded on the gospel of Jesus Christ. We eliminated God from the equation of American life, thus eliminating the reason this nation first began. From beyond the grave, I hear the voices of our founding fathers plead, you need God in America again.

Of the 55 men who formed the Constitution, 52 were active members of their church. Founding fathers like Noah Webster, who wrote the first dictionary, could literally quote the Bible chapter and verse. James Madison said, "We've staked our future and our ability to follow the Ten Commandments with all our heart." These men believed you couldn't even call yourself an American if you subvert the Word of God. In his farewell address, Washington said, "You can't have national morality apart from religious principle," and it's true. Because right now we have nearly 150,000 kids carrying guns to these war zones we call public schools. In the 40s and 50s, student problems were chewing gum and talking. In the 90s, rape and murder are the trend. The only way this nation can even hope to last this decade is put God in America again.

Abe Lincoln said the philosophy of the schoolroom in one generation will be the philosophy of government in the next. So when you eliminate the word of God from the classroom and politics, you eliminate the nation that word protects. America is now number one in teen pregnancy and violent crime, number one in illiteracy, drug use, and divorce. Every day a new Holocaust of 5,000 unborn die, while pornography floods our streets like open sewers. America's dead and dying hand is on the threshold of the church, while the spirit of Sodom and Gomorrah vexes us all. When it gets to the point where people would rather come out of the closet than clean it, it's the sign that judgment of God is gonna fall. If there's ever been a time to rise up, church, it's now. And as the blood-bought saints of the living God proclaim, that it's

Streets of Gold, Austin French, Freedom Hymn. It's time to celebrate Jesus. Here is Carmen, Commission, and the Christ Church Choir.

0: Yeah, boy, Carmen, Commission, and the Christ Church Choir wrapping up our theme of independence on Streets of Gold. Larry Wayne here. When we return, my favorite time, the Top 5 Flashback.
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3: Greek Isle is a sun-drenched, irresistibly charming romantic comedy now showing on Hallmark. Georgia arrives in Greece expecting to collect her late aunt's home and fly straight back to America, except half that house belongs to someone else. Alex, a childhood friend from a golden summer long ago, owns the other half. The solution seems obvious. Georgia sells her share to Alex and leaves. Except Greek legal complications have other ideas entirely. Suddenly, these two are standing at an altar. A marriage of convenience, a quick annulment to follow. That was the plan. But somewhere between the whitewashed walls, the shimmering Aegean, and the memories of who they once were to each other, real sparks begin to fly, and no legal document can extinguish those. Nikki Deloach and Apostolos Totsikas share genuine, electric chemistry that makes every scene a joy. The Greek Isle celebrates friendship, community, and the unexpected beauty of commitment. Some deception features as the leads navigate their situation alongside references to Greek mythology. Movie Guide advises caution for younger children.
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0: All right, time once again for the best part of the program. In my humble opinion, we go back to this date of a particular year. And today, we're going back to the year 2016, when we celebrated our nation's 240th birthday. And just to bring that year into focus, producer Jack attended his 40th high school reunion. And next month, the guy's going to attend his 50th high school reunion. Jack, how old are you?
4: Number 5!
0: Hawk Nelson, Diamonds on Streets of Gold.

0: It's as easy as that. Just breathe and you will find peace, rest, a deeper relationship with God. You know, it doesn't matter where you travel this summer, what mountain you might climb, what river you might cross, God is right there with you, loving on you. Johnny Diaz, coming in at number 4 on this date in 2016. Now, this singer, who has the number 3 song on our 2016 Top 5 Flashback, was recently approached in an interview, and the reporter said to her, "You're a superstar. Why do you have to be a Christian? We could really do something with this if you weren't a Christian." Well, the singer responded back, stating, "I feel like pressure can exist both ways. But I think if you stay authentic, those pressures get a lot smaller. They decrease in intensity. And that's what I actually delight in. Then you get the right people around you. And if you get the right people around you, then you'll steady the course." That singer, of course, was Lauren Daigle. Here is Trust in You on Streets of Gold.
1: Number 3.

0: Streets of Gold and Seventh Time Down. God is on the move. That was number two on this date in 2016.
1: Number one.
0: This singer lost his wife back in 08 from complications during a routine surgery for congenital heart disease just weeks before auditioning for American Idol. The song was written by Bernie Herms, Randy Phillips of Phillips, Craig & Dean, and Matthew West. A touching song about losing a close loved one. Here's Danny Gokey, Tell Your Heart to Beat Again on Streets of Gold.

0: If you've lost a loved one, especially your spouse, you might want to get involved with a support group such as GriefShare, Sophia's Heart, which is Danny Gokey's group, and get help and encouragement. And that wraps up another edition of Streets of Gold. Hey, happy 250th anniversary to our great country, the United States. Although I love this country and I'm loyal to it, my first loyalty is to Jesus, because he controls our ultimate future and eternal destiny. And I'm glad of that, man. That is worth a celebration. Our producer, music knower extraordinaire, and popcorn popper is Jack Reeves. Oh, by the way, the special popcorn today is a patriotic red, white, and blue version featuring pretzels, one of my favorite foods, peanuts, and M&M to the mix. Yeah, you're right. We're not trying to save calories here at all. It's a birthday, for crying out loud. I'm Larry Wayne, going to save you a seat next time we meet again for Christian Classics, right here on Streets of Gold.
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5: 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But between the giggles and the grand adventures, something genuinely important is happening. 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
7: With SRN News, I'm Rich Thomason in Washington. From north to south, as hot as a July 4th firecracker across the eastern part of the country. It's not only the heat, though, it's all that humidity that makes for sauna-like conditions heading into the holiday weekend. Scott Klebauer at the National Weather Service says there's no relief, even at night.
8: Well, I noticed this morning that a lot of areas up and down the I-95 corridor, were actually struggling to even get below 80. in some cases.
7: Well, over 150 million of us are feeling the heat, triple-digit temperatures in Washington, D.C., already forcing schedule changes for some Independence Day events, possibly the cancellation of other events. Air conditioners running full tilt along with energy-hungry data centers, raising some concerns about the electric grid. With any relief from the heat, still a few days off. Heat in the east, wildfires continue raging across the west. The DOJ taking aim at new gun laws in a couple of states.
9: The Justice Department is suing California and Virginia over new firearm laws, arguing they violate American Second Amendment rights. The lawsuits target California's restrictions on new Glock-style pistols and Virginia's ban on certain semi-automatic firearms. The legal challenges come just days after the Supreme Court reaffirmed that the Second Amendment is not a second-class right. Willie Nelson, The White House.
7: The rush is on across Venezuela's north coast to identify earthquake victims before it's too late. With at least 2,300 people killed in last week's twin earthquakes, the country has been overwhelmed. Authorities are struggling to recover and then to identify the bodies of earthquake victims. No trading today on Wall Street. The stock market closed in observance of the Independence Day holiday. It will be back to business as usual come Monday morning. This is SRN News. In the final segment of our SRN News special series titled Faith and Freedom, we hear today from Secretary of State Marco Rubio. The Florida Republican is a student of history, and here he looks back at a dangerous crossroad facing our founding fathers back in the year 1776.
10: The founders were not naive men. They knew their lives were on the line. That was the premise of Benjamin Franklin's dark joke after signing the Declaration of Independence, where he said, "We must indeed all hang together, or most assuredly, we shall all hang separately." But with the dark storm clouds of war looming on the horizon, they did what Christians have always done. Across place and time for 2,000 years, they turned their eyes to heaven and placed their fate in the hands of God.
7: Secretary Rubio's words and all of the others we've heard in our series will form the backdrop for this weekend's celebrations all across the nation, America's 250th birthday. This is SRN News. Nagging questions and persistent complaints about California's election setup.
11: California has enacted many changes over the years that were intended to boost voter turnout. But there hasn't been significant improvement in participation, and those changes are largely responsible for the state's tediously slow ballot counting today. Preliminary figures show turnout hit 40.8% in the June primary, with counties required to complete their vote counting on Thursday. That would be an increase over recent primary elections, but below participation levels in others stretching back to 2000. Keith Peters reporting.
7: They came to cheer the competing World Cup teams, but international soccer fans also cheering fast food chains and local restaurants in the tournament's host cities, giving rave reviews to North American cuisine. Along with delighting in regional dishes they get back home, they're seeking out fast food eateries. SRNNews.com.

George Washington, Thomas Jefferson, Samuel Adams, First Chief Justice John Jay. Names synonymous with the spirit of our country, founding fathers of the USA. Over 200 years ago, they shook off the chains of tyranny from Great Britain by divine call. Citing 27 biblical violations, they wrote the Declaration of Independence with liberty and justice for all. But something happened since Jefferson called the Bible the cornerstone for American liberty, then put it in our schools as a light. Or since Give Me Liberty or Give Me Death, Patrick Henry said, our country was founded on the gospel of Jesus Christ. We eliminated God from the equation of American life, thus eliminating the reason this nation first began. From beyond the grave, I hear the voices of our founding fathers plead, you need God in America again.

Of the 55 men who formed the Constitution, 52 were active members of their church. Founding fathers like Noah Webster, who wrote the first dictionary, could literally quote the Bible chapter and verse. James Madison said, "We've staked our future and our ability to follow the Ten Commandments with all our heart." These men believed you couldn't even call yourself an American if you subvert the Word of God. In his farewell address, Washington said, "You can't have national morality apart from religious principle," and it's true. Because right now we have nearly 150,000 kids carrying guns to these war zones we call public schools. In the 40s and 50s, student problems were chewing gum and talking. In the 90s, rape and murder are the trend. The only way this nation can even hope to last this decade is put God in America again.

Abe Lincoln said the philosophy of the schoolroom in one generation will be the philosophy of government in the next. So when you eliminate the word of God from the classroom and politics, you eliminate the nation that word protects. America is now number one in teen pregnancy and violent crime, number one in illiteracy, drug use, and divorce. Every day a new Holocaust of 5,000 unborn die, while pornography floods our streets like open sewers. America's dead and dying hand is on the threshold of the church, while the spirit of Sodom and Gomorrah vex us all. When it gets to the point where people would rather come out of the closet than clean it, it's the sign that judgment of God is gonna fall. If there's ever been a time to rise up, church, it's now. And as the blood-bought saints of the living God proclaim,

Until 95, this important weather advisory. There's a heat advisory in effect until 8 o'clock Saturday night. Heat index values will reach up to 103 degrees over portions of northeast Kansas, as well as central, east central, and north central Kansas. Again, that heat advisory in effect until

0: Heat stroke is an emergency call right away to 911. And do not leave young children and pets in unattended vehicles. Car interiors will reach lethal temperatures in only a matter of minutes. Some heat advisory information for you. That heat advisory continues until 8 o'clock this Saturday evening. Enjoy your July 4th weekend and be cautious about those activities. 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

Angel 95, Jerry Q, inviting you for something good to eat on the 4th of July. And the Solar Kiwanis Club is going to have a special pancake feed that it is going to be on July 4th. They'll be serving from 7:30 a.m. to 11 o'clock, Potter Hall in Seco Park. Kiwanis is a global organization of volunteers dedicated to improving the world one child and one community at a time. So they're putting on the pancake feed on the 4th of July, okay? And whether you like it for breakfast or brunch, you got a place to go there. 7:30 to 11, Potter Falls, Seco Park, on the 4th of July.

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Partly cloudy today, 94. Overnight, 66. And for a Saturday, a high of 89 on the 4th of July. Sunday should be partly cloudy and 89 as well. That's your weather, courtesy of the Heartland Christian Association and Angel 95 FM.

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4: In his second letter to the Corinthians, the Apostle Paul wrote, "Where the Spirit of the Lord is, there is freedom." Well, freedom and liberty were pressing needs felt by the leaders of the 13 American colonies 250 years ago. They had a deep faith in God and decided to take a stand against the mightiest empire in the world when they signed the Declaration of Independence. We'll hear more today on Focus on the Family with Jim Daly. I'm John Fuller, and Jim, many people are obviously planning time together as family and friends as we celebrate the 250th. I wonder, though, how many Americans really understand the significant events that led up to this very special holiday.
2: Well, I'm hopeful that many of us do, but we're so blessed to be living at this time in history where we can celebrate and enjoy the freedoms that we have. And I really do hope every one of us will take time this weekend to have fun with your family and express your love for each other. Those are important things to do, but it's also important to reflect on the great price that was paid for our freedom, because back in 1776, the founding fathers of this nation were literally putting their lives on the line. To the British, the Declaration of Independence was an act of treason, and the original signers kept their name secret because otherwise they would have been killed. Those were the stakes at the time, and today we want to help you get a sense of the courage and sacrifice and profound faith that many of our founding fathers had. That's why we have a dramatic episode from our Adventures in Odyssey team that we'd love to share with you today, and I think you're really going to enjoy it.
4: You know, Adventures in Odyssey, of course, the audio drama series that we've been producing since 1987. It provides wonderful creative stories that feature faith and life lessons for children and for many adults as well. And we have more than 1,000 Adventures in Odyssey episodes, and we have a big new thing coming up in early 2027, a brand new animated film called Adventures in Odyssey, the movie. It's our hope that millions of new families will be introduced to the world of Odyssey and ultimately to the good news message of Jesus Christ.
2: That's our goal, and we're counting on the prayers and financial support of friends like you to help us achieve this. But we'll tell you more about that later in the program. What we need to do right now is set the stage for today's drama titled The Day Independence Came. And it all starts in an old-fashioned ice cream shop called Wit's Inn, run by Mr. Whitaker, or Wit, as we call him. Wit and his friend Tom are discussing trivia with a young history buff named Erwin Springer.
5: Okay, here's one for you. Who commanded the British forces during the Revolution?
6: That's easy. General Charles Cornwallis.
5: Oh, boy, he sure got that. How do you know all that stuff, Erwin?
6: Oh, I love the Revolutionary War. There were so many great heroes like Washington and Adams and Nathan Hale. It's my favorite period in history.
5: Oh, speaking of Franklin, that reminds me. I have a book about him for you, Erwin. It's a big, thick one, too. I found it in a sale downtown.
6: Really? Where is it?
5: It's on one of the shelves in the Bible room. I didn't want any of the kids to handle it before you got to it.
6: Great!
5: Look at him go. You'd think he was looking for buried treasure or something.
7: Well, what makes you think he isn't?
6: Great, there's nobody here. I'll be able to read it right now. Let's see. There it is on the top shelf. Now, where's the stepladder? Well, here's a chair. Mr. Whitaker doesn't like us to climb on chairs. I'll just do it real quick and nobody will ever know. There we go. Oh, still pretty high. I think I can stretch up and get it, though. Got it. Whoa!

0: my head. Ouch. 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The book must have hit it when I fell down. Hey, where is my book? Come to think of it, where's Wits End? This looks like the old dirt road up to Trickle Lake, except it isn't.
1: Boy, you, boy.
0: Who, me?
1: Yes, follow me if you value your hide.
0: Excuse me, but I was taught never to go with strangers. Oh, right behind you.
2: Get out! Hold up, rebel! Hold on!
0: Did he say rebels?
1: Yes. We have to get out of this clearing. Over there. Get behind those bushes.
3: Where are they?
4: I don't know. They run like rabbits. Now they've got to be about here somewhere.
3: Well, let's take a breather for a moment, shall we, Alfie?
4: Right.
0: They look like redcoats.
1: Yes, they are redcoats, and deadly ones, too. We have to think of some way out of this. We could fight, but unfortunately I have no more shot left. Still, there must be some way.
0: Hey, look up there, above the soldiers.
1: What?
0: You see it? That big white-looking thing.
1: Yes, so?
0: It's a wasp's nest.
1: So it is. How's your aim?
0: Not too good.
1: All right. Looks like it's up to me, then. Hand me that rock over there.
0: Okay.
1: Now, we'll only have one shot, so it has to count. Are you ready?
0: Yep, ready.
5: Hey, lobsterbacks, how about some company?
6: Look out!
0: Yeah, look at them go.
5: Oh, we fixed them for fair, eh? End up as food for the wasps ourselves.
0: You said it. Let's get out of here. Oh, ouch. They're still coming.
5: There's a lake ahead. Can you swim?
0: No.
5: Well, there's no time like the present to learn.
0: Whoa.
5: Well, now, don't struggle. Don't struggle. I've got you. I have you. Now, that's it. Just move your arms and legs. Yeah, that's good. Oh, this way. That's it now. Up under the shore. Well, we've had quite an adventure. And I don't even know your name or where you're from.
0: I'm Erwin Springer from Odyssey.
5: Well, Erwin Springer from Odyssey, I thank you for saving my life.
0: Likewise, I'm sure. And you are?
5: My name is Hale. Nathan Hale.
0: Nathan Hale? The Nathan Hale?
5: Huh? You've heard of me?
0: Who hasn't heard of you?
5: Well, I don't know. Everyone, I would imagine.
0: Wait a minute. If you're Nathan Hale, then this must be... What year is this?
5: 1776. July, to be precise. We're just outside of the township of New York.
0: New York? Oh, wow! Oh, wow!
5: Mr. Springer, are you all right?
0: Yeah, I just can't... You're really Nathan Hale?
5: Yes. I think I better get you back to camp. You seem a bit delirious. Can you walk?
0: Yeah, sure.
5: Are you sure? It's a good stretch of the legs.
0: No, I'm okay, really. Let's go.
5: Good fellow. All right, this way then.
0: Wait a minute. What camp?
5: The camp of the Continental Army, of course.
0: Oh, wow. Oh, wow.
5: Nathan Hale and Master Erwin Springer from the township of Odyssey.
7: Nathan? Well, thank God you're all right. You're long overdue.
5: If it hadn't been for this young man, I might not have made it at all.
7: Well, you're to report to headquarters right away.
5: Yes, I do have information that won't wait. Master Springer, follow me.
0: Oh, wow. Oh, wow. I can't believe this. I'm in the middle of the Colonial Army.
5: Well, we don't have much, but we call it home.
0: This is everything I've ever dreamed about come to life.
5: I'm glad it meets with your approval. Here we are. The headquarters tent. Wait here. There's someone I want you to meet.
0: This is incredible! Incredible! The kids at Wits End are never gonna believe this. I'm not even sure I believe it. Maybe I should pinch myself to see if I'm awake. No, if I am dreaming, I don't want to wake up. This is great!
6: Master Springer, come in.
0: What next?
8: So this is the young man who saved my captain's life.
6: Yes, sir. This is Master Erwin Springer of Odyssey.
8: I'm pleased to make your acquaintance, Master Springer. I'm George Washington.
0: Oh, wow! Oh, wow!
9: Oh, wow? Is that some sort of Indian greeting?
6: I don't know, sir. He does seem to say it often, though.
8: Well, in the interest of maintaining good relations with the people of Odyssey, I say, oh, wow to you, Master Springer.
0: Thank you, sir.
8: In saving Captain Hale, you have done me a great service. I am in your debt.
0: You in my debt? Oh, no, sir. I just pointed out where the wasps were. It was Captain Hale who did all the work.
8: And modest, too. Master Erwin, we were just about to retire for prayers. Will you join us?
0: Prayers?
8: Unless, of course, you don't pray.
0: Oh, no, I do pray every day. I'm a Christian.
8: A patriot and a Christian, too. There's no better combination. Let's do it, then. My tent's this way. Oh, most glorious God, I acknowledge and confess my faults in the weak and imperfect performance of the duties of this day. Direct my thoughts, words, and work. Daily frame me more and more into the likeness of thy Son, Jesus Christ. In his name, amen.
6: Amen.
8: Master Erwin, you seem perplexed.
0: I just can't believe that I'm praying with General Washington. I never knew you were so... I mean, I've always read that you were religious, but I didn't realize how much Jesus really meant to you.
8: And what of you, Erwin Springer? Do you hold those truths in your heart?
0: Well, I guess I never thought about it before. I mean, I've read about it and everything, but until now I never realized how God really does rule countries, and he is in control of what happens to them. So, I guess the answer to your question is, yes, sir, I do hold these truths in my heart.
8: Then Captain Hale was correct. You are the right man for the job.
0: Job? What job?
8: Listen carefully. Even as we speak, the Second Continental Congress is preparing a statement of independence from England. But I fear that some in that assembly do not feel, as you and I do, that God must be first in our country. And so I have written a message to them, urging them to remember the ruler of nations as they ready the document. I wish you, Erwin Springer, to deliver this message.
0: Me?
8: I know the journey will be tiring, and there is little time. But will you do this for me?
0: Oh, yes, sir!
8: Excellent. Your horse is waiting outside.
0: Horse?
6: Yes. You do ride, don't you?
0: Well, there's no time like the present to learn. Are you coming with me, Captain Hale?
6: No, I'm afraid I must travel a different path. Back to New York.
0: But you'll be caught. I mean, if you're caught, won't you be...
6: Hanged? Yes, in all probability. But if that is the Lord's will, then who am I to stand in the way? I only regret that I have but one life to lose for my country. Now, up you go.
8: Godspeed, Erwin Springer. You carry our best hope. Onward to liberty.
10: To liberty!
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0: Whoa, whoa, whoa, whoa, whoa, whoa, whoa. Oh, why did I ever think riding a horse was fun? But this is it, the Pennsylvania State House. I'm sorry, Mr. Whitaker?
12: Who?
0: Oh, nothing. You just look like someone from my hometown.
10: Really? Oh, poor fellow.
0: Yeah. Is this where the Second Continental Congress is meeting?
10: Well, indeed it is. That's them in there. Come, have a seat, Master...
0: Erwin Springer.
10: Oh.
0: Thanks, but I've been sitting too long already. Besides, I have a message for the Congress from General Washington.
10: Oh, well, we can't keep that waiting, can we? Here, help me up then, and we'll deliver your message.
0: But they're talking.
10: Oh, that's merely Adams and Dickinson. They're always talking. Come on now.
12: Destroying our house in winter and exposing a growing family before we've got another shelter.
13: It is Britain who has already destroyed the shelter. Yeah.
10: President Hancock.
14: Mr. Franklin, we're in debate.
0: Benjamin Franklin?
10: I realize that, sir, and I apologize for the outburst, but this young gentleman has just arrived with a message from General Washington.
14: Oh, well, then, by all means, do read it.
10: All right, go ahead, Master Springer.
0: Oh, wow! Gentlemen of the Congress, I write you at a most delicate time. Our cause faces its most trying days. General Howe has gathered 30,000 troops, ready to strike our position. As usual, we are short on ammunition, rations, and men, but we stand ready to fight, awaiting the outcome of your decision for or against independence.
13: There. What do you think of your precious king now, Mr. Dickinson? A king who has massed 30,000 troops to attack one of his own colonies.
5: A colony that rebelled against him, sir. Discipline where discipline is due.
13: Discipline? Have you forgotten the causes for which we fight? Taxation without representation. The oppression of our citizens.
5: Unlike you, Mr. Adams, I cannot so easily remove myself from the most powerful empire on the earth. We have no hope of winning. Better alive Englishmen than dead patriots.
10: There are many, Mr. Dickinson, who would say that to live under English rule is to be dead.
5: Hear, hear. Really, Mr. Franklin? And does this cause merit sending our small army to certain defeat against such overwhelming numbers?
0: But it's not certain defeat. We'll win, honest.
14: Master Springer, you are a guest of this assembly. Please remember that.
0: Yes, sir.
10: The cause of freedom merits any price, Mr. Dickinson. And as for myself, this great force only spurs my belief that we must strengthen our unity, not weaken it. We must indeed all hang together. Or most assuredly, we will all hang separately.
5: I think General Washington will not find his opponents so amusing.
13: Of what concern is the size of the enemy? I feel no anxiety at the large army against us. Have we forgotten the remarkable interventions of heaven in our favor? God will not forsake a people engaged in so righteous a cause if we remember his loving kindness.
5: And are we so sure that God is with us?
0: General Washington thinks so.
14: Master Springer.
0: I'm sorry, President Hancock. I know I shouldn't talk, but I haven't finished the message. I firmly believe that God is on our side, as long as we are on his. And so, my only request is that you seek the counsel of Almighty God and humbly implore his providence in this most solemn task. G. Washington.
5: Well, the general's faith does him credit, to be sure. But most military men believe that God is with them. It hardly makes it so. More likely, God doesn't care at all about this conflict.
10: He cares, Mr. Dickinson. I have lived, sir, a long time. And the longer I live, the more convincing proofs I see of this truth, that God governs in the affairs of men. And if a sparrow cannot fall to the ground without his notice, is it probable that an empire can rise without his aid?
5: Speak of empires, Dr. Franklin. But I see no empire here. Only 13 colonies trying to bind together into a commonwealth. And what will happen to that commonwealth in 20 or 30 years, gentlemen? Might not this great union itself become unwieldy and split into separate commonwealths?
0: No, it won't. It'll stay together and grow. What you're doing here today is the beginning of a great nation, the greatest in the whole world. You can't give it up now. You can't.
5: The idle dreams of youth. But what does reality say, gentlemen?
13: Does it not tell us that this union you hold so dear will dissolve, and the many who have been sacrificed on the altar of freedom will have died in vain? I implore you, gentlemen, don't let that happen. Vote against independence!
14: Mr. Adams, have you anything to say?
15: What can I say that hasn't already been hackneyed back and forth 100 times in this room? The issue is plain. Before God, I believe the hour has come. Live or die, survive or perish, I am for the Declaration. It is my living sentiment, and by the blessing of God, it shall be my dying sentiment. Independence now, independence forever.
14: Yeah! Order, gentlemen, gentlemen, order, please. It must still be put to the vote.
16: Mr. President, may I say something?
14: Mr. Dickinson.
16: I'm sure that my behavior today will finish off my popularity in this land. But I would rather be unpopular forever than vote away the blood and happiness of my countrymen. It's clear I can't stop you, but I also can't, in good conscience, vote with you. Therefore, I respectfully take my leave.
15: A noble fellow.
14: Indeed. To the vote, gentlemen. Resolved that these United States are and of right ought to be free and independent states, that they are absolved from all allegiance to the British Crown, and that all political connection between them and the state of Great Britain is and ought to be totally dissolved. New Hampshire?
17: Aye.
14: Massachusetts.
15: Of events, it becomes necessary for one people to dissolve the political band.
14: Rhode Island.
10: These truths to be self-evident.
14: New Jersey.
10: That all men are created equal.
18: Appealing Pennsylvania, to the Supreme Judge of the world. Do declare that Virginia, these United Colonies are and of right ought to be free and independent states.
14: South Carolina.
18: And for the support of this declaration, with firm reliance on the protection of the divine providence,
14: Maryland.
18: We mutually pledge to each other our lives,
14: Georgia.
18: Our fortunes, and our sacred honor.
14: New York.
19: New York respectfully abstains.
14: That's 12-0 with one abstention. The motion passes. Yeah.
10: Ride, Erwin Springer. Proclaim the news that these United States

0: West! The United States of America are free! Hooray! Hey! Whoa! Oh, boy! Whoa! Ah!
1: Oh, the United States are free. The United States are free.
2: Irwin. Oh. Irwin? Oh, come on. Now, wake up. Attaboy.
1: Oh, ow, my head. Oh, Mr. Franklin?
2: Franklin? No, it's Mr. Whittaker.
3: Easy now, easy. You took quite a fall.
1: I was in Philadelphia with Benjamin Franklin and John Adams.
3: Oh, it sounds like he's going to be okay. Yeah. Well, I'll go check on the ambulance.
1: What happened?
2: Oh, your chair slipped out from under you. Looks like the book hit you and you hit the floor. You were only out for a couple of seconds, but we'll take you to the hospital just in case. Now, what were you talking about when you woke up?
1: Oh, I had this incredible dream. I was in the Revolution with Nathan Hale, and I prayed with George Washington, and he sent me back to the Continental Congress with a message, and I saw them sign the Declaration of Independence.
2: Oh, wait a minute. Easy now. Sounds like you've had quite an adventure.
1: Oh, I know it was only a dream, but it seems so real.
2: Dreams are that way sometimes.
1: Yeah, but you know what was really weird, Mr. Whittaker?
2: What?
1: Benjamin Franklin looked and sounded just like you.
2: Really? Poor fellow.
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5: You know, we often forget or overlook the deep religious faith of our founding fathers, but it's so evident in the letters and articles that they wrote each other. Of course, they weren't perfect people. They had their flaws and blind spots, as we all do. But the Lord brought together an incredible group of intelligent, bright, insightful people to form this great country. And we're still benefiting from the Bible-based wisdom and guidance they put in place 250 years ago. Mm-hmm. I think our Odyssey team did a great job with today's history lesson. It was so creative and fun and thought-provoking all at the same time. Our goal with this drama series is to introduce children and families to godly truth and the good news of Jesus Christ. That's at the core of what we do. 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
5: 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He said, "Thank you so much for producing Adventures in Odyssey, which led me to accept Christ when I was 8 or 9 years old. 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Wow, 16, that's really good.
4: That's a pretty strong testimony there.
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4: 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I'm John Fuller, inviting you back as we once again help you and your family thrive in Christ.

0: This is Alan Lears from New Century Bank, 2815 Anderson Avenue in Manhattan. Hebrews 11 says, faith is the substance of things hoped for. Our motto is, faith gives us life. And through faith in Jesus, our purpose is to be an example of this hope by standing for something greater than we are. 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
2: With SRN News, I'm Rich Thomason in Washington. From north to south, as hot as a July 4th firecracker across the eastern part of the country. It's not only the heat, though, it's all that humidity that makes for sauna-like conditions heading into the holiday weekend. Scott Klebauer at the National Weather Service says there's no relief, even at night.
3: Well, I noticed this morning that a lot of areas up and down the I-95 corridor, were actually struggling to even get below 80. In some cases.
2: Well, over 150 million of us are feeling the heat, triple-digit temperatures in Washington, D.C., already forcing schedule changes for some Independence Day events, possibly the cancellation of other events. Air conditioners running full tilt along with energy-hungry data centers, raising some concerns about the electric grid. With any relief from the heat, still a few days off. Heat in the east, wildfires continue raging across the west. The DOJ taking aim at new gun laws in a couple of states.
4: The Justice Department is suing California and Virginia over new firearm laws, arguing they violate American Second Amendment rights. The lawsuits target California's restrictions on new Glock-style pistols and Virginia's ban on certain semi-automatic firearms. The legal challenges come just days after the Supreme Court reaffirmed that the Second Amendment is not a second-class right. Willie Nelson, The White House.
2: The rush is on across Venezuela's north coast to identify earthquake victims before it's too late. With at least 2,300 people killed in last week's twin earthquakes, the country has been overwhelmed. Authorities are struggling to recover and then to identify the bodies of earthquake victims. No trading today on Wall Street. The stock market closed in observance of the Independence Day holiday. It will be back to business as usual come Monday morning. This is SRN News. In the final segment of our SRN News special series titled Faith and Freedom, we hear today from Secretary of State Marco Rubio. The Florida Republican is a student of history, and here he looks back at a dangerous crossroad facing our founding fathers back in the year 1776.
5: The founders were not naive men. They knew their lives were on the line. That was the premise of Benjamin Franklin's dark joke after signing the Declaration of Independence, where he said, "We must indeed all hang together, or most assuredly, we shall all hang separately." But with the dark storm clouds of war looming on the horizon, they did what Christians have always done. Across place and time for 2,000 years, they turned their eyes to heaven and placed their fate in the hands of God.
2: Secretary Rubio's words and all of the others we've heard in our series will form the backdrop for this weekend's celebrations all across the nation, America's 250th birthday. This is SRN News. Nagging questions and persistent complaints about California's election setup.
6: California has enacted many changes over the years that were intended to boost voter turnout. But there hasn't been significant improvement in participation, and those changes are largely responsible for the state's tediously slow ballot counting today. Preliminary figures show turnout hit 40.8% in the June primary, with counties required to complete their vote counting on Thursday. That would be an increase over recent primary elections, but below participation levels in others stretching back to 2000. Keith Peters reporting.
2: They came to cheer the competing World Cup teams, but international soccer fans also cheering fast food chains and local restaurants in the tournament's host cities, giving rave reviews to North American cuisine. Along with delighting in regional dishes they get back home, they're seeking out fast food eateries. 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
0: 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Hebrews 11 says, faith is the substance of things hoped for. 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
12: 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Angel 95, this important weather advisory. There's a heat advisory in effect until 8 o'clock Saturday night. Heat index values will reach up to 103 degrees over portions of northeast Kansas, as well as central, east central, and north central Kansas. Again, that heat advisory in effect until 8 o'clock Saturday evening. Hot temperatures and high humidity may cause heat cramps, heat exhaustion, and even heat stroke. Take extra precautions when outside. Wear lightweight and loose-fitting clothing. Try to limit strenuous activities to early morning or evening. Take action when you see symptoms of heat exhaustion and heat stroke. To reduce risk during your outdoor work, the Occupational Safety and Health Administration recommends scheduling frequent rest breaks in shaded or air-conditioned environments. And when overcome by heat, should be moved to a cool and shaded location. Heat stroke is an emergency call right away to 911. And do not leave young children and pets in unattended vehicles. Car interiors will reach lethal temperatures in only a matter of minutes. Some heat advisory information for you. That heat advisory continues until 8 o'clock this Saturday evening. Enjoy your July 4th weekend and be cautious about those activities. Keep it here for the best in today's Christian music and information. 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

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Partly cloudy today, 94. Overnight, 66. And for a Saturday, a high of 89 on the 4th of July. Sunday should be partly cloudy and 89 as well. That's your weather, courtesy of the Heartland Christian Association and Angel 95 FM.

Angel 95, Jerry Q, inviting you for something good to eat on the 4th of July. And the Solar Gowanus Club is going to have a special pancake feed that it is going to be on July 4th. They'll be serving from 7:30 a.m. to 11 o'clock, Potter Paul in Seco Park. Gowanus is a global organization of volunteers dedicated to improving the world one child and one community at a time. So they're putting on the pancake feed on the 4th of July, okay? And whether you like it for breakfast or brunch, you got a place to go there. 7:30 to 11, Potter Falls, Seco Park, on the 4th of July.

0: Let's pray. This is Assistant Director Pastor Phil. Let's pray. 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Whether you eat or drink or whatever you do, do it all for the glory of God. 1 Corinthians 10:31. Whatever you do, do it all for the glory of God. This is what the word of the Lord says to us today. Genesis 1:29, God said, "Look, I've given you every seed-bearing plant throughout the earth and all the fruit trees for your food. Look at all this that I've given you. Tremendous, tremendous bounty." 1 Corinthians 9:27, "I discipline my body and I keep it in control." 1 Timothy 4:4 through 5, "Since everything God created is good, we should not reject any of it, but receive it with thanks. For we know it is made acceptable by the word of God and prayer." Father, we commit ourselves to receive of the bounty that you have put in front of us. You created this wonderful world. You put plants in it. You put fruit in it. You put animals in it. You've given us great bounty to take care of our health, to build strength, to have the right protein and carbohydrates and minerals and enzymes, whatever our body needs, Lord. Help us to be wise stewards of this body that you have given us, that we would eat accordingly. We would take of this world's bounty that you have blessed us with. We would be wise with that, Father. And we would let those vitamins and minerals and proteins and carbohydrates and all those different things change the very inner working of our system, cause our heart and our cardiovascular system, cause our breathing systems, the chemical systems of our blood, all of these, our muscles, our sinew, our strength, to come into conformity, that we would feed ourselves the right thing. We would take of this. Whatever we eat or drink, we do it as to the glory of God. And Father, if we get some poison in our body, that you would give us grace and mercy and healing for that poison, because we've dedicated our eating to you, Lord. We repent of a spirit of gluttony. We repent of taking too much, and we commit to take just enough. We commit to your way, Father. We commit to be blessed people, healthy people, walking in your will and your way according to the world that you have created for us, this great bounty that you have placed in front of us, Father. Give us eyes to see and ears to hear and a desire to do the right thing, that we might be strong and healthy examples of goodness and glory in this world, that we are available, we are vital, we are here with energy and insight, with well-working minds, to do what needs to be done, your will, your way, by the power of the Holy Spirit in Jesus, the incredible Christ, in whom we live and move and have our being. This Jesus is our Lord.
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2: America turns 250 years old this weekend. And while the fireworks light up the sky and the flags wave proudly in the summer breeze, millions of Americans are quietly asking the same haunting question. Will our country survive? The threats are real. The problems run deep. And no election, no legislation, no political leader holds the ultimate answer. But there is an answer, and it's older than America itself. Today on Insight for Living, Chuck Swindoll opens the Bible to reveal God's survival guide for a nation in crisis. Chuck titled his message, "How to Help Our Nation Survive."
3: Survival. This is a sermon about survival. How to help your nation survive. How to help yourself as the people of this nation survive. This will not be lengthy nor complicated, but rather a relevant call from God to all of us to play our part in the survival program that He has arranged for a nation. The basis of these words is found in 2 Chronicles chapter 7, over in the Old Testament. I realize that the nation in question is not America, but an ancient nation, the nation of Israel. And that the man involved in this monologue with God is not a president, but a young, perhaps fearful king named Solomon. And the event is not a holiday, but rather, in every sense of the word, it is a holy day. Actually, it is a day of dedication, and technically not just a day, but a season of dedication, because something very important has just been accomplished. God's house has been built. He never had a permanent residence before. He had always lived in a tent. That is, if we could say, the Shekinah of God is where he lives. He had always lived in a tent that was folded up and carried on men's shoulders from one region to another. His white shining light had always blazed into this altar room within the tent that had been built. But now he was to dwell in a house not extravagantly furnished, but expensively furnished. Smell of cedar was still in the rooms. You could see the gold untarnished by the weather. The stones did not bear any of the appearance of age. Along with the house had been completed the place where Solomon lived, called the palace. Beautiful, but not nearly as beautiful as the house of God. And suddenly, in the middle of the night, God visited his man. Not for all the public to hear, and for all Solomon would know the rest of his life, it would never be known by anyone. But God the Holy Spirit chose to preserve and etch on the record of his permanent word of truth the monologue, not dialogue, Solomon's quiet. He is completely silent. And into his room comes Jehovah God to visit, to talk into the night. What prompted an encounter such as this? Well, there had been sacrifices. Chapter 7, verses 4 and 5, a lot of sacrifices. The people had offered sacrifice. The king himself had offered 22,000 oxen and 120,000 sheep. The altar was already smeared with blood, and it would stay smeared with blood. That's why it was there. And this had come before God as a sweet-smelling aroma. It pleased him because through the blood, men contacted God. He arranged it that way. And then there had been music, verse 6. The priests stood at their posts, and the Levites with the instruments of music to the Lord, which King David had made for giving praise to the Lord. And this again had brought God praise and pleasure. It had been a time of feasting for days. And on top of that, there had been special offerings, verse 7. So much fat from the peace offerings and on that bronze altar that it was not able to contain the full amount of offering of meat and of grain and of the fat. The place was overflowing with the signs and the sounds of sacrifice and praise and music and fire. Solomon's heart must have pounded in his chest when he went to bed that night. What a time of feasting. What a great thing to have it finished. And the people left, verse 8, with a happy heart. A very great assembly had gathered. Verse 9, they had observed for these days and for these feast days. And finally, verse 10, they had, with a happy heart of rejoicing, gone to their own places, living in the memory of that time of feasting. Solomon's all alone. And God came, verse 11, after this place had been finished successfully and all that had been planned was done, then, verse 12, the Lord appeared to Solomon at night. No one was around, no more music, no audience, no one to applaud the presence of God. That's over. Just God and his man. The Lord appeared to him at night and said, I have heard your prayer. Now, I know we're sitting in places far removed from a bedroom, but imagine yourself resting on a couch or on an easy chair or in bed in the middle of the night. And in an unexpected way, there comes the visiting of God into your room, and you hear his voice. And God says to you, as he did to Solomon, I heard what you prayed. And I have chosen this place. I like it. I'm pleased with it. I fit here. My glory is displayed in the house that's been built. I choose it as my residence. What was its purpose? I've chosen this place for myself. It's a house of sacrifice. There will be sacrifices of praise. There will be sacrifices of animals of all shapes and sizes. There will be the sacrifice of offerings. There will be the sacrifice of prayer. I've chosen it for myself. It pleases me. And if you will allow me a little bit of imagination between the 12th and the 13th verses, I believe God could have said, by way of implication, but Solomon, I have ways of testing my people. Hard days will come. Not all the future will be like your past week or two or three. My nation will come up against the horrors of war and the weakness of depravity. And Solomon, I will see them under the test of their times. And I will want those sacrifices to continue. I will want to have the offerings flowing out of this place, just as you have done in dedication. I want it to continue in consecration. I want that, Solomon. I expect that, Solomon. And here is the test, verse 13. The test for my people. If I shut up the heavens so that there is no rain, if I command the locusts to devour the land, if I send pestilence among my people, that's the test, Solomon. Verse 14. These same people who suffer under the test of their times, these people who are called by my name, I will expect of them, Solomon, in order to survive, I will expect four things. First, that they humble themselves. And second, that they pray. And third, that they seek my face. Ever sought one's face in the fog? Looking longingly, waiting fervently. Look for a face in a crowd or at a large terminal, a large airport terminal for someone who said they would meet you. Ever tried to find someone in that setting, you've sought their face. Solomon, I will expect my people to humble themselves and to pray and to wait for me to work and to give credence to all of those actions. I expect them to turn from their ways of wickedness. Even though they are Israelites, and even though you are their king, and even though their history is rich, rich with heritage, I expect them at that moment to turn from their wicked ways. I want to see an attitude of a servant, a spirit of dependence, a willingness to wait, a response of obedience. And I, in return, Solomon, I will hear the prayer. I will forgive their sin. I'll heal the land. Observe, by the way, the close connection between a disobedient people and a diseased nation. Don't miss that. The pestilence comes not because God is cruel and standing over man, seeing how much he can squirm under the pain. The pestilence comes by implication because they have turned from their ways with God and gone their own wicked ways. Pestilence has come, and he who rules the insect world says, I can bring it upon you. He who causes the rivers to flow says, I can dry them up by stopping the rain. Then, Solomon, I will wait for the prayer of my people. Then I will look for the right attitude. J. Barton Payne, while associate professor of Hebrew at Wheaton College, wrote these words, "This great passage expresses, as does no other in Scripture, God's requirement for national blessing, whether in Solomon's land, in Ezra's, or in our own." I believe that. I am fully aware that this passage originally was given to a Jewish king who ruled over a Jewish people halfway around the world. In specifics, there is hardly a comparison with America. But in principle, there is a rather close association. I am also well aware that the 104 people who finally made it to Jamestown and established our first colony were not all flaming evangelists. Nor did they give birth to those who loved Jesus Christ preeminently, and all the judges and all the courtrooms and all the people of authority that formed those 13 colonies were all men and women of God. I know that. You know that. Furthermore, I'm not so foolish as to believe that all of our American roots have been nourished by purity in or out of war. Decisions made in the Oval Office are made in a or those made in a city council. I am completely aware that we are shot through with depravity. Always will be. But it is true, we are a people uniquely, uniquely blessed of God. Talk to anyone who has recently returned from a trip anywhere else and listen. We even had a most unique origin. Christopher Columbus, in an unusual book, his book of prophecies, includes these words. "It was the Lord who put into my mind," I could feel his hand upon me, "the fact that it would be possible to sail from here to the Indies. No one should fear to undertake any task in the name of our Savior if it is just and if the intention is purely for His holy service. The working out of all things has been assigned to each person by our Lord, but it all happens according to His sovereign will." Oh, what a gracious Lord who desires that people should perform for Him those things for which He holds Himself responsible. Day and night, moment by moment, everyone should express their most devoted gratitude to Him. Christopher Columbus. Before there was ever a dream of America, strangely, uniquely set aside as a continent, land, rivers, lakes, mountains, bounty, blessing. How far we have drifted. Well, what is the answer then? Some would say, elect a Christian president. Reminds me of Dwight Eisenhower's words, "Never let yourself be persuaded that any one great man, any one leader, is necessary to the salvation of America. When America consists of one leader and 158 million followers, it will no longer be America." Back in the 17th century, the same tension went on between a man named Increase Mather and another named Solomon Stoddard. Stoddard confronted Mather with a concern. Mather, you see, firmly believed this very conviction that it doesn't take just a president, but it takes a people, though small in number, to pull it off. Stoddard confronted him. In the 17th century New England, only a fraction of our population is Christian. Mather retorted, "Nonetheless, that fraction is sufficient to stand for the entire land and redeem the whole." Good word. You and I are not many in number, but we are who we are. And we are like little grains of salt, sprinkled and planted here and there, little rays of light set upon a hill, strategically by our sovereign God who has not yet lost control of this earth. And He says to those with salt, "Bite into that society." And those with the light, "Shine it. Flood that area. And somehow in his magnificent plan, he is pleased to use the salt and the light of a 17th century body of believers to assuage, to soften the blows of a godless society. Look again at the verse. My people call by my name, humbled yourselves. I call that the unconditional surrender of my will to God's. It's not salvation. This is people already called by his name. These are people who have already taken the gift of eternal life, embraced Jesus Christ by faith, but now said in their own soul, said to themselves, I turn my will to God's. I take his word as my rooftop. I take his principles as my precepts for business, profession, practice, life, and death. I surrender unconditionally myself to him. I pray. I wait for him to work. I also do it without hypocrisy. I turn from my wicked ways. No, I cannot clean up my society. I can clean up my life by the power of God. Full-time job. Humble myself, pray, seek his face, and turn from my wicked ways. Then I'll hear and I'll heal. This is not someone else's job. It won't be accomplished in the marble-walled rooms on Capitol Hill. It is not something limited to judges in the chambers or to voting booths or to city council meetings or to mass gatherings on Sunday mornings or pep rallies. It is something that fits the chamber of the heart and fits their best. I save you from the statistics. You know them, many of you, better than I. But just watch the decline of our country. You're seeing it crumble. God is not panicked. God says to us in the night hours, go back to my book. Turn yourself to me. Pray. Wait for me to work, and I will hear and I will heal. You just turn from your wicked ways. We spent this past week up at Forest Home, a Christian conference ground about an hour or so from here. Most of us had a grand time. There were a few broken hearts. I met one the last day. I was preoccupied those hours with getting four cars full of luggage into three. That was one of my concerns. We had taken friends from out of state, and so we had all of that to put together. I had this facing me today. I appreciate Paul's words, there is always the care of the churches, and that never seems to leave. So that was on my mind. I was seized with fear that we might have nothing more than testimony time on Sunday morning if I didn't get my act together, and I couldn't seem to get it clear as to what God wanted me to say. And then I came across a troubled woman, didn't know her, had hardly seen her through the week. And she says to me as we bumped up against one another in the last few hours, would you pray for me? I said, a bit preoccupied, well, yes. What exactly would you like me to pray for? She said, oh, my survival, my survival. Suddenly, luggage and packing seemed terribly unimportant. A sermon did not seem a high priority. Survival is at stake, and everything else bowed to that need. So it is in our nation. What is high priority to you? May I interrupt and ask you to pray for our survival? Let's do that now. Oh, our Father, we are masters at passing responsibility to someone else who's paid to do it, someone else who has the responsibility, some hard-charging, high-powered, well-paid decision-maker, some professional. While we gag in our days of decadence, how could we think of someone else more responsible than we ourselves? Giving birth to children is a frightening thought. parading them in front of our newsstands is a desperate, desperate experience. Having them read our filthy literature and watch our dirty films and be counseled by fools and led astray by cults and exposed to the godless. Oh, our God, we are in desperate times. Integrity is a forgotten word in business. Even our government has pockets of pollution that we continue to discover. You are the only source of true purity. You are the only hope of our future. Forgive us of our smug complacency. For once we find ourselves well-fed, who really could care less about the hungry? And once we are comfortably in from the rain, who could care about the shelter of another? Begin by humbling us, our Father, giving us hearts of compassion, though we are securely well-fixed financially, giving us a heart for those that do not have sufficient to survive. Open our ears to the cry of the hurting. May physicians practice a compassionate medical practice. May attorneys see and feel the hurt and the need of their clients above and beyond what they get out of it. May teachers teach for the sheer joy of stretching minds and developing a curious heart for the world that you have given us to enjoy. And may we preachers preach the truth. Lord God, somehow in some way, cause these words to fall on some soul who has just about sold out to the enemy in a time of midlife crisis or in the weariness brought on by a recent retirement. Father, purify us as a people. Do a deep, soul-searching work within our hearts and then within our homes, and then cause the salt and light to infect and impact others with truth. Not so we will feel better, but so we will survive. We ask this in the strong name of Christ. And all God's people said, Amen.

On America's 250th birthday, Chuck Swindoll has reminded us that the survival of a nation doesn't hinge on a political platform. It hinges on the posture of God's people. Our mandate is clear. We must humble ourselves, pray, seek God's face, and turn from our wicked ways. Four simple steps and a promise straight from the throne of God. 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Chuck titled his message, How to Help Our Nation Survive. Whether you live in the United States or not, these principles apply to everyone because they're deeply rooted in biblical truth. On this Independence Day, as the flags wave and the fireworks light up the sky, it's natural to think about what endures. Nations rise and fall, but the promises of God do not. And one of those promises is this: for those who trust in Christ, the best is still ahead, heaven. It's a word we use often, but we understand far less than we might think. Is it a real place? What will we actually do there? Will we recognize one another? What does the Bible really say? 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I'm Bill Meyer. 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
2: With SRN News, I'm Rich Thomason in Washington. Extreme, one of the words being used to describe the heat wave that settled in across a wide swath of the country. It's making for a dangerously hot, humid holiday weekend, even long after the sun goes down.
3: The National Weather Service says dangerous record-breaking heat will continue across much of the central and eastern United States. NWS Weather Prediction Center meteorologist Scott Klebauer says the cities will feel the worst of it.
4: Metropolitan areas and nearby suburbs, they're going to probably struggle to get out of the upper 70s and maybe even low 80s in some cases.
3: With humidity making it feel hotter than 100 degrees Fahrenheit, sweat will be dampening the spirits at many celebrations marking 250 years of American independence. Klebauer says extreme heat will be felt from New York all the way to the Carolinas. I'm Haya Pinjwani.
2: It's happened again. A cruise ship vacation turns miserable all because of an invisible passenger.
5: The U.S. Centers for Disease Control and Prevention says 102 passengers and 23 crew members on a Princess Cruises ship became infected with norovirus, which is highly contagious with symptoms of vomiting, diarrhea, and stomach pain. The Ruby Princess docked Thursday in San Francisco following a 20-day trip from San Francisco to Canada and Alaska. Princess Cruises says the Ruby Princess was scheduled to begin its next trip later Thursday, but that the ship would be thoroughly cleaned and disinfected before departing. Officials say there have been several reported outbreaks on cruise ships in the CDC's jurisdiction this year, most from norovirus. I'm Donna Warder.
2: Launched from a small Pacific atoll, a spacecraft on a mission to rescue an aging NASA telescope, pushing it into a higher orbit. Wall Street closed today in observance of the Independence Day holiday. Back to work on Monday. This is SRN News. 50 years has brought a lot of change to the country.
6: On the eve of America's 250th birthday, the Pew Research Center has released a sweeping analysis of how the nation has changed since its 200th birthday in 1976. Pew reports that about 70% of adults were married at the time of the bicentennial. Today, it's only 50%. America has also seen a sharp drop in fertility, with fewer and fewer women having any children at all. Michael Harrington reporting.
2: Fewer members of the general population are Christian these days. Church attendance and other spiritual practices are in decline. But there's one thing people still do, and that's pray. According to a new poll from the Barna Group, Christian research organization, 73% of American adults say they pray at least once a week, and Christians pray a lot more. As the Barna report puts it, spiritual longing remains active, even when institutional participation wavers. This is SRN News. Settlement in an egg price-fixing case.
5: The U.S. Justice Department has reached a settlement with three egg producers who were accused of colluding for some 23 years to raise prices. That includes last year when eggs reached a record high of $6.23 per dozen. In the agreement, Calmain Foods, Versova, and Hickman's Egg Ranch will pay $3.3 million to be distributed to states, donate 53 million eggs to food banks and nonprofits, adopt antitrust compliance programs, and not communicate with competitors on prices and bidding strategies. None of the companies admit to manipulating the market. I'm Donna Warder.
2: They came to cheer the competing World Cup teams, but international soccer fans are also delighting fast food chains and local restaurants in the tournament's host cities. Along with regional dishes they can't find back home, they're seeking out fast food eateries like Waffle House and Chick-fil-A. More details, SRNNews.com.
0: Angel 95, Jerry Q, inviting you for something good to eat on the 4th of July. And the Solar Gowanus Club is going to have a special pancake feed that it is going to be on July 4th. They'll be serving from 7:30 a.m. to 11 o'clock, Potter Paul in Seco Park. Gowanus is a global organization of volunteers dedicated to improving the world one child and one community at a time. So they're putting on the pancake feed on the 4th of July, okay? And whether you like it for breakfast or brunch, you got a place to go there. 7:30 to 11, Potter Falls, Seco Park on the 4th of July.
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0: Until 95, this important weather advisory. There's a heat advisory in effect until 8 o'clock Saturday night. Heat index values will reach up to 103 degrees over portions of northeast Kansas, as well as central, east central, and north central Kansas. Again, that heat advisory in effect until 8 o'clock Saturday evening. Hot temperatures and high humidity may cause heat cramps, heat exhaustion, and even heat stroke. Take extra precautions when outside. Wear lightweight and loose-fitting clothing. Try to limit strenuous activities to early morning or evening. Take action when you see symptoms of heat exhaustion and heat stroke. To reduce risk during your outdoor work, the Occupational Safety and Health Administration recommends scheduling frequent rest breaks in shaded or air-conditioned environments. And when overcome by heat, should be moved to a cool and shaded location. Heat stroke is an emergency call right away to 911. And do not leave young children and pets in unattended vehicles. Car interiors will reach lethal temperatures in only a matter of minutes. Some heat advisory information for you. That heat advisory continues until 8 o'clock this Saturday evening. Enjoy your July 4th weekend and be cautious about those activities. Keep it here for the best in today's Christian music and information. 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
12: This is Shauna on Johnny Erickson Tata Sharing Hope. Johnny, I am glad you have Ken in the studio to help celebrate your 44th wedding anniversary. Woo-hoo! Today. Oh, congratulations.
13: Thank you.
12: Now, a lot of Bible verses have been shared on this program, but Ken, if you were to pick one that best describes your marriage, what would it be?
13: Well, Shauna, I think I would pick 1 Peter 4:10. As each has received a gift, use it to serve one another.
12: Yeah.
13: It's what Johnny and I have learned to do all these years we've been together. We serve each other.
14: And I should add that Ken Tata does most of the serving as my caregiver. Now, I have other helpers, some women from my church and the like, but my husband is the air traffic controller, as it were. He takes the main responsibility in helping with my quadriplegia and pain and the lung problems. Ken, you describe what it's like.
13: Sometimes it's hard, but I took those vows seriously when we said for better, for worse, for richer, for poorer, in sickness and in health. God called me to take care of you, Johnny, and that's what I'm trying to do.
14: I'm grateful for your help, Ken, but Shawnee, you should also know that Ken helps me to go to bed at night. He works the Hoyer lift that lifts me into bed. He prepares meals, and he feeds them to me. He always insists on being the one to take me to medical appointments.
13: I order and pick up your medications and clean all the urological equipment. I help with toileting routines. Johnny's nebulizing machine just broke down, and that's got to be fixed.
14: Not to mention a wheelchair that needs to be charged and serviced and fixed. Taking care of our adapted van, you do that too, especially when it breaks down, the lift. And, of course, can you do all the shopping?
13: Johnny, you and I have learned in our caregiving experience some things that might help other caregivers.
14: Oh, especially if it is your spouse you're caring for, like always expressing appreciation for each other, respecting each other, never go to sleep angry, learn to pray together, even if it feels awkward at first, and find a Bible reading plan that you can do together. It is so needful that you and your spouse build a relationship around the Word of God.
13: You know, Johnny and I have invited our church into our lives.
14: That's right. We receive a lot of practical help from friends at church. And that means it is important that caregiving families ask for help. It's another one of those awkward things, but it opens the door. I mean, it sure is nice to have visitors from church, but families like yours and mine, Ken, we need respite.
13: And Johnny, we both know that caregiving is really, really demanding. And I think it's good to always be respectful of each other.
14: Yeah.
13: And we found that out when we do these things. It's like Ephesians 4:16. Where it says that the body grows when each part is working properly.
14: Yeah.
13: Johnny, we just have to work together to make our marriage work.
14: And that's what makes today a very happy wedding anniversary.
13: I love celebrating our anniversary because I love you so much.
12: Oh, well, let me add my happy anniversary to both of you today. 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
0: 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Partly cloudy today, 94. Overnight, 66. And for a Saturday, a high of 89 on the 4th of July. Sunday should be partly cloudy and 89 as well. That's your weather, courtesy of the Heartland Christian Association and Angel 95 FM.
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0: remember a teacher that I had. Now, I went through the seventh grade. I went to the seventh grade. I left home when I was 10 years old because I was hungry. And I used to, this is true. I work in the summer and I go to school in the winter. But I had this one teacher. He was the principal of the Harrison School in Vincennes, Indiana. To me, this was the greatest teacher, a real sage of my time, anyhow. He had such wisdom. And we were all reciting the Pledge of Allegiance one day. And he walked over, this little old teacher. Mr. Laswell was his name. Mr. Laswell. He says, he says, I've been listening to you boys and girls recite the Pledge of Allegiance all semester. And it seems as though it's becoming monotonous to you. If I may I recite it and try to explain to you the meaning of each word? I, me, an individual, a committee of one, pledge, dedicate all of my worldly goods to give without self-pity. Allegiance, my love and my devotion to the flag, our standard, O glory, a symbol of freedom, wherever she waves, there's respect, because your loyalty has given her a dignity that shouts, freedom is everybody's job. United, that means that we have all come together. States, individual communities that have united into 48 great states, 48 individual communities with pride and dignity and purpose. All divided with imaginary boundaries, yet united to a common purpose. And that's love for country. And to the Republic. Republic. A state in which sovereign power is invested in representatives chosen by the people to govern. And government is the people. And it's from the people to the leaders. Not from the leaders to the people. For which it stands. One nation, meaning so blessed by God, indivisible, incapable of being divided, with liberty, which is freedom, the right of power to live one's own life without threats, fear, or some sort of retaliation. And justice, the principle or qualities of dealing fairly with others. For all. For all. Which means, boys and girls, it's as much your country as it is mine. And now, boys and girls, let me hear you recite the Pledge of Allegiance. I pledge allegiance to the flag of the United States of America and to the Republic for which it stands, one nation, indivisible, with liberty and justice for all. Since I was a small boy, two states have been added to our country and two words have been added to the Pledge of Allegiance, under God. Wouldn't it be a pity if someone said that is a prayer and that would be eliminated from schools too?
1: Angel 95, Jerry Q, and a reminder, there are lots of activities all over the place, little towns to big cities going on. We'll touch base here about Wamego, which has an annual event that certainly exceeds their normal population. 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And at 2 o'clock, Building 250, behind the scenes, TED Talk with the Pyro crew on what they're planning for the largest show yet to celebrate America's 250th birthday. That is happening at 1 to 2 o'clock, Building 250 video there. The parade, of course, traditional there in Wamego for the 4th, and that's happening between 6 and 7 o'clock down Lincoln Avenue. At the Wamego Recreation Complex, 7:30 to 8:30, there's a pre-fireworks concert. Fort Riley's first Infantry Division band, rock band, is going to be performing there from 7:30 to 9:30. And then at 10 p.m., Boomtown Fireworks Show, the best ever in Wamego. And post-fireworks concert will be at 10:30. Come early. It's a whole day of events in Wamego, music and celebration, all very walkable. 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And a reminder, please hydrate. It's a very hot season right now, and some heat advisories are out there. 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And anyway, those are some activities in Wamego, and we'll keep you posted here at Angel 95 FM.
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Here are some activities in the Junction City area for this 4th of July and surrounding those dates. I want to tell you about some of those. I've got the 50th Freedom Run, Junction City Certified 10K, 5K, and 1 mile races starting at 7:30 in Junction City on the 4th. Also, the Bike, Car, and Truck Show continues over there, and that's for the 4th of July that they'll be doing that. Lots of vehicles on display there, and that's in Junction City, as well as their complete Freedom Fest. They've got free concerts nightly, a vendor fair, a Freedom Parade, Patriotic Sing, Freedom Sings USA Carnival, and family entertainment of all kinds there. 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You want to find out all the activities going on there. Keeping it up to date here on activities for around the 4th of July, Jerry Q for Angel 95.

reminder that if you're planning to use a drone over the holiday, make sure it's on not public land. A lot of events going on, and you need to have a license to do that. So just a reminder that if you like to fly drones, to make it in an area that's safe to the public. And observe all the rules you need to know about there. Of course, if you're licensed, you know what those rules are. And so anyway, just a reminder about that. The drones are used for good, but sometimes people enjoy things too much, as we enjoyed in the CB radio era. I go really dated by that one. But anyway, I just remember we used it for business, and pretty soon everybody was calling up and say, what are you doing today? And I don't know, what are you doing? Anyway, so be careful about that drone flying, and know the no-fly zones and that kind of thing. So anyway, that's a little bit of an update for safety for you here. And be sure to hydrate. Drink some water, okay? Not necessarily other kinds of drinks that are common, but water will really help you out there, particularly in this very hot weather.

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0: Angel 95, Jerry Q, inviting you for something good to eat on the 4th of July. And the Solar Kiwanis Club is going to have a special pancake feed that it is going to be on July 4th. They'll be serving from 7:30 a.m. to 11 o'clock, Potter Hall in Seco Park. Kiwanis is a global organization of volunteers dedicated to improving the world one child and one community at a time. So they're putting on the pancake feed on the 4th of July, okay? And whether you like it for breakfast or brunch, you got a place to go there. 7:30 to 11, Potter Falls, Seco Park, on the 4th of July.
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0: 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And do not leave young children and pets in unattended vehicles. Car interiors will reach lethal temperatures in only a matter of minutes. Some heat advisory information for you. That heat advisory continues until 8 o'clock this Saturday evening. Enjoy your July 4th weekend and be cautious about those activities. Keep it here for the best in today's Christian music and information. 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
1: 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Partly cloudy today, 94. Overnight, 66. And for a Saturday, a high of 89 on the 4th of July. Sunday should be partly cloudy and 89 as well. 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
1: 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Hebrews 11 says, "Faith is the substance of things hoped for." Our motto is, "Faith gives us life." 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

0: 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Angel 95, this important weather advisory. There's a heat advisory in effect until 8 o'clock Saturday night. Heat index values will reach up to 103 degrees over portions of northeast Kansas, as well as central, east central, and north central Kansas. Again, that heat advisory in effect until 8 o'clock Saturday evening. Hot temperatures and high humidity may cause heat cramps, heat exhaustion, and even heat stroke. Take extra precautions when outside. Wear lightweight and loose-fitting clothing. Try to limit strenuous activities to early morning or evening. Take action when you see symptoms of heat exhaustion and heat stroke. To reduce risk during your outdoor work, the Occupational Safety and Health Administration recommends scheduling frequent rest breaks in shaded or air-conditioned environments. And when overcome by heat, should be moved to a cool and shaded location. Heat stroke is an emergency call right away to 911. And do not leave young children and pets in unattended vehicles. Car interiors will reach lethal temperatures in only a matter of minutes. Some heat advisory information for you. That heat advisory continues until 8 o'clock this Saturday evening. Enjoy your July 4th weekend and be cautious about those activities. Keep it here for the best in today's Christian music and information. 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
1: 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Partly cloudy today, 94. Overnight, 66. And for a Saturday, a high of 89 on the 4th of July. Sunday.

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1: This is Alan Lears from New Century Bank, 2815 Anderson Avenue in Manhattan. Hebrews 11 says, faith is the substance of things hoped for. Our motto is, faith gives us life. And through faith in Jesus, our purpose is to be an example of this hope by standing for something greater than we are. 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
2: 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Partly cloudy today, 94. Overnight, 66. And for a Saturday, a high of 89 on the 4th of July. Sunday should be partly cloudy and 89 as well. 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
1: With SRN News, I'm Rich Thomason in Washington. Extreme, one of the words being used to describe the heat wave that settled in across a wide swath of the country. It's making for a dangerously hot, humid holiday weekend, even at long after the sun goes down.
2: The National Weather Service says dangerous, record-breaking heat will continue across much of the central and eastern United States. NWS Weather Prediction Center meteorologist Scott Klebauer says the cities will feel the worst of it.
3: Metropolitan areas and nearby suburbs, they're going to probably struggle to get out of the upper 70s and maybe even low 80s in some cases.
2: With humidity making it feel hotter than 100 degrees Fahrenheit, sweat will be dampening the spirits at many celebrations marking 250 years of American independence. Klebauer says extreme heat will be felt from New York all the way to the Carolinas. I'm Haya Panjwani.
1: It's happened again. A cruise ship vacation turns miserable all because of an invisible passenger.
4: The U.S. Centers for Disease Control and Prevention says 102 passengers and 23 crew members on a Princess Cruises ship became infected with norovirus, which is highly contagious with symptoms of vomiting, diarrhea, and stomach pain. The Ruby Princess docked Thursday in San Francisco following a 20-day trip from San Francisco to Canada and Alaska. Princess Cruises says the Ruby Princess was scheduled to begin its next trip later Thursday, but that the ship would be thoroughly cleaned and disinfected before departing. Officials say there have been several reported outbreaks on cruise ships in the CDC's jurisdiction this year, most from norovirus. I'm Donna Water.
1: Launched from a small Pacific atoll, a spacecraft on a mission to rescue an aging NASA telescope, pushing it into a higher orbit. Wall Street closed today in observance of the Independence Day holiday. Back to work on Monday. This is SRN News. 50 years has brought a lot of change to the country.
5: On the eve of America's 250th birthday, the Pew Research Center has released a sweeping analysis of how the nation has changed since its 200th birthday in 1976. Pew reports that about 70% of adults were married at the time of the bicentennial. Today, it's only 50%. America has also seen a sharp drop in fertility, with fewer and fewer women having any children at all. Michael Harrington reporting.
1: Fewer members of the general population are Christian these days. Church attendance and other spiritual practices are in decline. But there's one thing people still do, and that's pray. According to a new poll from the Barna Group, Christian research organization, 73% of American adults say they pray at least once a week, and Christians pray a lot more. As the Barna report puts it, spiritual longing remains active, even when institutional participation wavers. This is SRN News. Settlement in an egg price-fixing case.
4: The U.S. Justice Department has reached a settlement with three egg producers who were accused of colluding for some 23 years to raise prices. That includes last year when eggs reached a record high of $6.23 per dozen. In the agreement, Calmaine Foods, Versova, and Hickman's Egg Ranch will pay $3.3 million to be distributed to states, donate 53 million eggs to food banks and nonprofits, adopt antitrust compliance programs, and not communicate with competitors on prices and bidding strategies. None of the companies admit to manipulating the market. I'm Donna Border.
1: They came to cheer the competing World Cup teams, but international soccer fans are also delighting fast food chains and local restaurants in the tournament's host cities. Along with regional dishes they can't find back home, they're seeking out fast food eateries like Waffle House and Chick-fil-A. More details, SRNNews.com.
6: Hi, this is Lance from Gaithersburg, Maryland. 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
7: 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Man, we're just having an incredible summer already. 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It's not stopped. 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We'll talk to you soon.
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0: Okay, here's one for you. Who commanded the British forces during the Revolution?
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2: That's easy. General Charles Cornwallis.
3: Oh, boy, he sure got that. How do you know all that stuff, Irwin?
2: Oh, I love the Revolutionary War. There were so many great heroes like Washington and Adams and Nathan Hale. It's my favorite period in history.
0: Speaking of Franklin, that reminds me. I have a book about him for you, Irwin. It's a big, thick one, too. I found it in a sale downtown.
2: Really? Where is it?
0: It's on one of the shelves in the Bible room. I didn't want any of the kids to handle it before you got to it.
2: Great!
3: Look at him go. You'd think he was looking for buried treasure or something.
0: Well, what makes you think he isn't?
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4: 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Partly cloudy today, 94. Overnight, 66. And for a Saturday, a high of 89 on the 4th of July. Sunday should be partly cloudy and 89 as well. 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

Tomorrow, we celebrate Independence Day. Hi, I'm Chuck Bentley with My Money Life from Crown. True freedom was bought with the precious blood of Christ. It was costly, and freedom comes with the responsibility of stewarding it wisely. Galatians 5:13 reminds us we were called to be free, not to use that freedom to indulge the flesh, but to serve one another humbly in love. Freedom involves choosing what is right, just, and God-honoring. We steward freedom by pursuing obedience. It's a conscious decision to follow the principles God has given us in His Word. Our relationships and activities reflect how we use that freedom. We steward it through self-control, not the absence of limits, but the ability to say no. Whether managing finances, time, or our health, self-control is a fruit of the Spirit that comes from abiding in Christ. We steward freedom by serving others. Shifting the focus off of ourselves makes us aware and sensitive to the needs around us. This transforms our relationships, our work, and the use of the resources that God provides. Freedom is accompanied by thankfulness. God loved the world so much that He sent His only Son as a ransom for us. Many people around the world don't know our Savior. May gratitude motivate and guide us to share the love of God with the lost and lonely. We steward freedom best by living with an eternal perspective. We don't let the desires of earth surpass the purposes that God has for us. Let's use what He provides to impact lives here and into eternity. And if you're overwhelmed by credit card debt, let Christian credit counselors help set you free. 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

0: It's 95, Jerry Q, and a reminder, there are lots of activities all over the place. Little towns to big cities going on. 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In the city park, they'll have from 9 a.m. to 3:30 p.m. a car show. At 3 to 10 is a carnival in the midway going on. And at 2 o'clock, building 250, behind the scenes, TED Talk with the Pyro crew on what they're planning for the largest show yet to celebrate America's 250th birthday. That is happening at 1 to 2 o'clock, building 250 video there. The parade, of course, traditional there in Wamego for the 4th, and that's happening between 6 and 7 o'clock down Lincoln Avenue. At the Wamego Recreation Complex, 7:30 to 8:30, there's a pre-fireworks concert. Fort Riley's first Infantry Division band, rock band, is going to be performing there from 7:30 to 9:30. And then at 10 p.m., Boomtown Fireworks Show, the best ever in Wamego. And the post-fireworks concert will be at 10:30. Come early. It's a whole day of events in Wamego, music and celebration, all very walkable. 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
1: 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Hebrews 11 says, faith is the substance of things hoped for. 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

0: Hey, it's Pastor Jack Hibbs about heaven.
1: I just want to get there.
2: Yeah.
3: Well, newsflash, you're going to experience more than just getting there.
2: Oh, praise God.
4: Thank you.
3: Listen, the Bible says he's going to open up for you a wide entrance into the kingdom.
2: Yeah.
3: Wow. He's going to say to you, well done, thou good and faithful servant. Some of us who are legalistic, we hear it like this. How do you want Jack to be, Lord? Well done. Medium rare? No, well done. No, it's not going to be that. It's not going to be that at all. We're going to get up there and we're going to be thinking we made all kinds of mistakes, and we did. And we flubbed this and we flubbed the other thing, and we did. But there's things that you and I did that we're not even aware of that we're going to find out about in heaven, and he's going to say to you and me, well done, good and faithful servant.
0: About heaven, a lot of people will quote 1 Corinthians 2:9. You may be familiar with it. Eye has not seen, nor ear heard, nor have entered into the heart of somebody the things which God has prepared for those who love him. And usually that's where they stop. But check this out. The next verse says, but God has revealed them to us through his Spirit. The Spirit searches all things, yes, the deep things of God. So I think that we can get a glimpse of heaven if we pay attention.
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0: Hey, you're here just in time. She was telling me she could tell the gospel, the truth of Jesus, in under 3 minutes. I'll give you two. Go.
1: And so the message of the gospel is best understood in four parts. So you have God, man, Christ, response. So starting off with God, God is the creator of heaven and earth. He is a holy, righteous, real, good, just, and loving Father. He is a triune God, God the Father, God the Son, and God the Holy Spirit. He is omnipotent, omniscient, and omnipresent. Then that brings us to man. Man's chief problem is sin. And the reason that sin is so significant is because it separates us from God. Romans 3:23 says, "For all have sinned and fallen short of the glory of God." And so no one is exempt from this reality. And even the things that we would deem as small is still significant enough to separate us from God. And so you have a holy and perfect God. You have a broken and fallen man. And now we need a solution, because without a solution, we're on a one-way track toward a dark day of judgment. But God, in his loving kindness and in his mercy, says, "I will send my son, Jesus Christ, to die in their place." And the reason that there has to be death and the shedding of blood is because sin requires payment. Romans 6:23 says the wages of sin is death, and God is a holy God. And so he'd be unjust to say that sin is no big deal. And instead, he looks on us and says, "I love my creation so much, I will send my son, Jesus Christ, to die in their place." That brings us to Christ, fully God, fully man, came from heaven, lived a holy, perfect, sinless life that we could never live, died a brutal, complete, and painful death on a Roman cross, taking on the full wrath of God, paying for sins past, present, and future. And the devil thought that he won, but Christ rose from the grave 3 days later as a declaration to say that death has no victory, death has no sting. 2 Corinthians 5:21, he made him to be sin who knew no sin, so that in him we might become the righteousness of God. And so now, the Father says, "If you put your faith in my Son and you believe he rose from the grave, I no longer see you in your sin, but I look through my Son, Jesus Christ, on the cross, and I see you washed, cleansed, forgiven, mine." And that is how we enter heaven, not faith in ourselves or in our good works or anything that we can offer,

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1: Pieces when my eyes met yours in the hospital gown. And the dreams we once were dreaming that were held so close felt impossible now.

0: being a good neighbor. That's how friends are made. Maybe you've got an example of that or a friend helping friend. Kathy, what did you experience?
1: There's a new gentleman in our singles group at church, and his name is Robert, and I've watched him over the last 2 months. He is always there for people, no matter what they need or what they want. He will jump right in and help. I have seen him repair fences for people, fix cars for people, help women move. I mean, I've asked him to do things for the singles group, and he's totally on board all the time, and he does it with such a generous heart.
0: It doesn't sound like he's going to be single for long.
1: I even think he realizes what a blessing he is to others.

0: mental health. So important, but a lot of times when it comes to our mental health, we don't understand that there is a fight for our mind. To get your ears tuned to what he's saying, he says, I've struggled with overthinking for most of my life.
1: I've struggled with overthinking for a lot of my life, and I went to a therapist at one stage, and she gave me some behavioral tools, but when I really started noticing the change was when I started meditating on the Word of God, and it brought an entirely new way of thinking, and with that thinking, freedom, because the Word of God is alive and active. So the first breakthrough came when I realized one simple truth. Not every thought that enters your mind belongs to you. So if you struggle with anxiety, overthinking, mental health issues, this is for you because this could possibly be the breakthrough that you need. Now, I want to start with a scripture, Matthew 6:31. It says, therefore, take no thought saying, what shall we eat or what shall we drink or what shall we wear? Now notice, Jesus didn't say that those thoughts would never come. He simply said, do not take the thought. Now this showed me a couple of things. One, thoughts can arrive without my permission. And two, if God tells me not to take the thought, then the thought wasn't coming from God. It was coming from an outside source, which is the enemy who is trying to plant lies, fear, anxiety, doubt, confusion. And he wants me to come into agreement with this thought as if it was my own thought. So if you struggle with overthinking, surrender the thoughts, let the peace of Christ rule in your heart and replace those anxious thoughts with the Word of God. And then you will start to see freedom unlocked in your life. And as you walk in this, it will become greater and greater to the point where all of the chains will completely fall off.
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0: So how does this happen? Alyssa, she fixes her husband Jeremy a work lunch every day. See, she's in charge of the family budget, and she just doesn't want her husband Jeremy blowing 10 or 20 bucks for lunch every day. But the cool part about it is she also writes a note on the napkin. We know this because he's saving them on his desk. Here, I'll share a few. To my husband, my garage band king. Love you. Here's another one. Thank you for being a wonderful man of God. I mean, just think about opening one of these up. Here's another one. Thank you for everything you do. Dibs on the weekend snuggles. And my favorite, after today, only one more day of casserole. You know, I think it's that we all have a certain need in us. And when people encourage us, we can be better than we are.
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0: because you've been primed from your hearing this story about Natalie. Tell it.
1: Anytime I had a break or anything I was doing, I was listening to a sermon until I went to bed. So I get to the nail salon, I see this lady, and I basically say, hey, I'm missing two nails. Could you fix it for me, XYZ? And while she's doing my nails, I'm listening to a sermon. I kid you not, I have my headphones on. I'm listening to a sermon. This woman is doing my nails. It was only two ladies that were there working, and there was another girl next to me. And I hear the softest voice, but it was so powerful, but so soft. And I had never heard a voice like this before say, Natalie, turn off the sermon and tell the woman in front of you that she's having a baby this year. And I remember thinking to myself, no. So I played the sermon. I had paused it, thought to myself, no. And then I continued to play it. Again, the voice came, his voice, God's voice. It was so soft, but so powerful. And it said, Natalie, trust me. Turn off the sermon and tell the woman in front of you she's having a baby this year. So what did I do? I turned off the sermon and I'm super anxious. In my mind, I'm like, what business do I have telling this stranger this? Anyway, so I make small talk with her in Monster Shore. I look at her and I said, hey, look, I know this is incredibly invasive and I know it's just so weird. I basically tell her, you are going to have a baby this year. She looked at me and she stopped doing my nails and she immediately started crying and she said, I just found out today that I'm pregnant with my first child after years of begging God to make me a mother. Obviously, I get emotional. She gets emotional. Her coworker looked at her and she said, ¿Qué pasó? Which means what happened. And she told her coworker what happened. Her coworker, I remember shaking her head. And then the lady looked back at me and she said, I just told my coworker what you told me and what just happened. And she said, there's no way that it's the pregnancy glow. She looked at me and she said, people who do not have the fruit of the spirit in them think that everything is a coincidence. And I know that God used me that day just to solidify her answered prayer so that she knew that the baby was from him.
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0: A Friday Funny from Johnny W. Now, he grew up a pastor's kid.
1: I grew up in church, and I don't know, man. I'm thankful for that. I really am. You know, church is weird, though. It's interesting. We have a lot of, there's weird stuff in church. And I was a PK. I have a dark sense of humor because I was a preacher's kid, you know. We saw everything behind the curtain, so it's a little bit wild in there, you know. I was told when I'd go into church when I was a kid, my mom would say, when you two get in here, you need to act right. You ever have that? And she said it because it was an act. Because we were not right, and we needed to act right so that the government didn't take us away from her. That's

0: stepchild, or if you've ever been a single parent, there's this lingering question about the person, but does he love my child? So when you see somebody coming into your family and you are that child and your mom is marrying them, they're taking away the only parent you've ever had. Well, Cassandra, she's a single mom and her little one is only five. Her name is Adriana. Cassandra, I'll just call her Cassie. She said she met Grant on social media. They've been going out for a short while. And then she said she found herself getting dressed up to go eat at Cracker Barrel. You know, that's a jeans and t-shirt place. But she was a little nervous. They went for a walk in the park and she's wearing high-heeled pumps and they walk to the bridge and then Grant goes down on one knee. Whoa, yes. She said yes while he was slipping the ring on her finger after he popped the question. But here's the cool part. Then Grant got down on a knee again and looked into the five-year-old's eyes and said, Adriana, can I be your daddy? And she's like, yay, I finally get a daddy. And you know, for mom, Cassandra, she must have just looked at Grant and went, this man is so perfect.
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0: This has been quite a sensation. People from all over the world coming to the U.S. for the World Cup, and they're amazed at America is not as bad as it's been made out to be. But this guy from Australia, you've been here for a while, so you have a different take.
1: In Australia, if you're standing in line at the supermarket and a stranger is next to you, there's a pretty good chance absolutely nothing will happen. You stand there, they stand there. You both stare vaguely at the chewing gum on display. Maybe you glance at the magazine rack. Oh, look, Harry and Meg's are on the front cover again. No one says anything. And nobody thinks it's weird either. In fact, if someone suddenly turned to you and said, "G'day, mate, how's your day going?" there would be a small moment of panic. You'd immediately start running through possibilities. Do I know this guy? I mean, have we met before? Did I accidentally make eye contact for too long? Australians generally see silence as respectful. We're giving each other space. It's our way of saying, "G'day, mate, I see you, carry on." Then I moved to America. And when I first moved here, I'd stand in line and somebody would start talking every single time. You know, at first, I thought maybe it's a coincidence. Then I thought, well, maybe I looked like I was just very approachable, you know, kind of like a poor man's version of Guy Fieri or Larry Bird. But then after the 500th conversation, I realized this was simply normal. An American can start a conversation with absolutely anyone. The person in front of them, the person behind them, the cashier, the security guard, the dog tied up outside. No one's safe.
0: It's been all over social media. People from all over the world are visiting the U.S. for the first time. People from all over the world are visiting the U.S. for the first time. People from all over the world are coming to the U.S. for the first time. People from all over the world are coming to the U.S. for the first time.
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0: successful in a relationship, the most important relationship in your life, maybe your marriage, I mean, it takes some empathy. It takes it when maybe you don't feel like it. And that's probably the hard part. Gary Chapman, you know him. He wrote the Five Love Languages book, fantastic book. He was saying that encouragement requires empathy and seeing the world from your spouse's perspective. He says, we must first learn what's important to our spouse, and only then can we give the encouragement that they need and enhance our relationship. I find that's really difficult because you have to put yourself aside, all of whatever you're bringing into the conversation. You have to push it aside and be completely willing to hear their perspective. And this may take more than 30 seconds. Oof, you can do it.
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2: There's a million reasons to hesitate with a history that's filled with hate. Have we ever been United States? I wonder. So who can blame us for the doubt? Forgive me if I think out loud, but when justice just won't come around, you wonder.

0: tell him how good he is.
1: I don't know why it happens like this, but I know I'm not the only one where you think you hear God's voice to do something, and then it's like, where did that come from? Did I think of that? Was that random? What was that? God, was that you? And then, you know, we miss our chance. So tell us about your friend Steve.
2: Years ago, when Steve and his family moved to Texas, they were living in a travel trailer that they pulled with Steve's red truck. Eventually, Steve decided he needed to buy a new generator. So he found the one he wanted. It was $400. He saved that up and headed into town to buy it. On his way to the store, there was a guy in a wheelchair on the opposite side of the road, rolling down the sidewalk, and the Holy Spirit said, "Go ask him what he needs." Steve's response was, "Well, I'm on my way to buy a generator. I'll do it later." And the Holy Spirit again said, "Go ask this guy what he needs." So Steve obeyed. He turned his truck around, pulled up next to the guy, got out and said, "Hey, look, God told me to ask you what you need. So what do you need?" The guy looked at him and said, "I need a new wheelchair." Steve looked at his wheelchair. It was falling apart. It was held together by bungee cords. And Steve said, "All right, you know what? I know where there's a medical supply place. Let's go." Steve got the guy and his wheelchair loaded into his red truck. When they got to the medical supply place, they went inside and the sales guy said, "What do y'all need?" Steve said, "Well, I need a new wheelchair for my friend." And it wasn't just any wheelchair. It was a special wheelchair. The guy was a double amputee, had like balance problems. It's $5,000. Steve was like, "I don't have that much money. What do you have that's maybe used?" The guy said, "Well, we just got one on trade." So he comes back with the exact same red wheelchair that was just slightly used. And the sales guy was like, "This one, I'll let you have for $400.
1: Whoa.
2: Steve did not get his generator that day, but he led that man to Christ.
1: Definitely. Steve is going to hear Jesus say to him in heaven, "Well done, good and faithful servant."

0: times may be rough, but how are you helping people, Kevin?
1: Oh, I'm just trying to be a blessing on the freeway. The hardest thing nowadays is the craziness that happens. 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
2: I was praying for somebody today who is like jetting back and forth, going around cars, and I was thinking, you're only 30 feet ahead of where you were just a moment ago, and that was a lot of effort.
1: Amen to that.
2: Whatever is like driving them and pushing them so hard is probably messing with the rest of their life.
1: Exactly.
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0: Recently, Father's Day, and I grew up with a single mom. Well, I had a lot of stepfathers. I wouldn't ever call them a real father, the ones I had. I always tried to be the dad that I never had. Billy Graham said this. He said, a good father is one of the most unsung, unpraised, unnoticed, and yet one of the most valuable assets in our society.
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Break through the padlock. Run like Gallagher, but I ain't playing no games. Me and Josh had a talk. Thought I made the right moves. My career not adding up. Met some Christian artists who think they celebrities. I went to 3 award shows. I fell asleep right in the front.

0: Hey, we're grabbing up a little encouragement for your weekend. Before we get there, Julie, how are you doing it?
1: Well, I am helping people in a certain way at work. It's so stressful at work, and just being an example of God's love and showing that towards others and not getting stressed out when it's so easy. Stressed out, I think that helps people. And whenever I can at work, I share how God is moving in my life. I know that I am helping people around me at work.
2: Has a real calming effect, doesn't it?
1: It does. It helps them to realize that other people have problems too, and with God's strength, you can get through it.
0: With grace.
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0: an impossible question about women. 60% of women say they really hate this, even though they know they're not supposed to. 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
2: 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Is it pregnancy?
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0: Whoa, you should get a medal. 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
3: 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Oh, how?

0: 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Come on, everybody, sing it together. Oh, how good.
1: Oh, how good it is.
0: Yes, it is.

0: And for me, it's such a blessing.
1: So refreshing.
0: There's no place that.

0: impossible question about women. 60% of women say they really hate this, even though they know they're not supposed to. What is it?
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3: Is it pregnancy?
0: 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You get all that attention, people treating your tummy like it's a basketball, your ankles get swollen, you kind of waddle back and forth, and then you have that great exclamation mark at the end.
3: My son was 9.5 pounds.
0: Whoa, you should get a medal. Okay, so 60% of American women don't like this, even though you're not supposed to know that about them. What do you think it is?
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5: With SRN News, I'm Bob Agnew in Washington. Festivities marking the 250th anniversary of American independence ramping up across the U.S. Visiting the National Mall here in Washington, Chad George paying a visit from Columbus, Ohio. He says the birthday is something to celebrate.
6: I brought the family here for the 250th anniversary of the greatest country in the world. A lot of division in the world, but the reality is, as you've seen with the World Cup going on, we have the greatest country in the world, and you need to get out and enjoy it, which is why we're here right now.
5: And President Donald Trump heading to South Dakota for a speech and fireworks at Mount Rushmore tonight, and tomorrow he will actually be speaking on the National Mall. And Donna Warner reports on a heat wave smothering the eastern part of the country.
7: It's a hot July 4th holiday weekend as the eastern part of the U.S. suffers through a heat wave. New York and Boston already hit 100 degrees Thursday. At Boston's Franklin Park Zoo, Dr. Malou Selly says they're giving the animals what they need.
8: Some animals have very comfortable air-conditioned areas.
7: And in the southeast, Ray Dawson in Marietta, Georgia, is taking refuge at a cooling center as he deals with homelessness.
5: That is Donna Warder reporting. A pioneering electric vehicle manufacturer's sales now shifting into high gear. More on that from correspondent Rich Thomason.
9: Tesla sales accelerated over the past 3 months. The EV maker sold 25% more vehicles than in the same period 1 year ago, delivering 480,126 cars. Brisk sales in Europe accounting for a good share of the increase. Any lingering protests over Elon Musk's political activities, his ties to the Trump administration, appear to have evaporated. Rich Thomason reporting.
5: And this is SRN News. In the final segment of our SRN News special series titled Faith and Freedom, we hear today from Secretary of State Marco Rubio. The Florida Republican is a student of history, and here he looks back at a dangerous crossroads facing our founding fathers back in the year 1776.
10: The founders were not naive men. They knew their lives were on the line. That was the premise of Benjamin Franklin's dark joke after signing the Declaration of Independence, where he said, "We must indeed all hang together, or most assuredly, we shall all hang separately." But with the dark storm clouds of war looming on the horizon, they did what Christians have always done. Across place and time for 2,000 years, they turned their eyes to heaven and placed their fate in the hands of God.
5: Secretary Rubio's words and all of the others we've heard in our series will form the backdrop for this weekend's celebrations all across the nation of America's 250th birthday. And this is SRN News. Iran is preparing for the days-long funeral of the late Supreme Leader Ayatollah Ali Khamenei. More from correspondent Bernie Bennett.
11: Banners across Tehran urged the public to rise up in support of the Islamic Republic after the devastating war that killed the 86-year-old cleric. The country's theocracy hopes to see millions flood the streets of the capital beginning Saturday in scenes reminiscent to the burial of the late Supreme Leader Ayatollah Ruhollah Khomeini in 1989. That could provide a boost for its government, particularly as it tries to leverage its hold on the Strait of Hormuz in negotiations with the United States over a permanent end to the war. Bernie Bennett, Washington.
5: A three-armed spacecraft rocketed into orbit today on a mission to rescue a NASA telescope, one that's in danger of crashing back to Earth because it's adopted too low of an orbit. Northrop Grumman launched its Catalyst Space Technologies Link spacecraft from the Marshall Islands in the Pacific Ocean. You'll find more on these stories at srnnews.com. From Washington, I'm Bob Agnew.
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A 3 to 10 is a carnival in the midway going on. And at 2 o'clock, building 250, behind the scenes, TED Talk with the pyro crew on what they're planning for the largest show yet to celebrate America's 250th birthday. That is happening at 1 to 2 o'clock, building 250 video there. The parade, of course, traditional there in Wamego for the 4th, and that's happening between 6 and 7 o'clock down Lincoln Avenue. At the Wamego Recreation Complex, 7:30 to 8:30, there's a pre-fireworks concert. Fort Riley's first Infantry Division band, rock band, is going to be performing there from 7:30 to 9:30. And then at 10 p.m., Boomtown Fireworks Show, the best ever in Wamego. And the post-fireworks concert will be at 10:30. Come early. It's a whole day of events in Wamego, music and celebration, all very walkable. 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And a reminder, please hydrate. It's a very hot season right now, and some heat advisors are out there. So please hydrate while you're there, and check in on your neighbors, too. Make sure they're doing okay, as it's a hot 4th planned here. And anyway, those are some activities in Wamego, and we'll keep you posted here at Angel 95 FM. Angel 95, this important weather advisory. There's a heat advisory in effect until 8 o'clock.

0: Saturday night, heat index values will reach up to 103 degrees over portions of northeast Kansas, as well as central, east central, and north central Kansas. Again, that heat advisory in effect until 8 o'clock Saturday evening. Hot temperatures and high humidity may cause heat cramps, heat exhaustion, and even heat stroke. Take extra precautions when outside. Wear lightweight and loose-fitting clothing. Try to limit strenuous activities to early morning or evening. Take action when you see symptoms of heat exhaustion and heat stroke. To reduce risk during your outdoor work, the Occupational Safety and Health Administration recommends scheduling frequent rest breaks in shaded or air-conditioned environments. Anyone overcome by heat should be moved to a cool and shaded location. Heat stroke is an emergency call right away to 911. And do not leave young children and pets in unattended vehicles. Car interiors will reach lethal temperatures in only a matter of minutes. Some heat advisory information for you. That heat advisory continues until 8 o'clock this Saturday evening. Enjoy your July 4th weekend and be cautious about those activities. Keep it here for the best in today's Christian music and information. 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
1: Okay, here's one for you. 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
3: That's easy. General Charles Cornwallis.
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1: Speaking of Franklin, that reminds me. I have a book about him for you, Irwin. 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
0: The Focus on the Family Minute is heard each weeknight at this time and brought to you by Bison Ridge Recycling. They're located at 625 South 10th in Manhattan. Here are some activities in the Junction City area for this 4th of July and surrounding those dates. I want to tell you about some of those. I've got the 50th Freedom Run, Junction City Certified 10K, 5K, and 1 mile races starting at 7:30 in Junction City on the 4th. Also, Bike, Car, and Truck Show continues over there, and that's for the 4th of July that they'll be doing that. Lots of vehicles on display there, and that's in Junction City, as well as their Complete Freedom Fest. They've got free concerts nightly, a vendor fair, a Freedom Parade, Patriotic Sing, Freedom Sings USA Carnival, and family entertainment of all kinds there. 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
5: 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Partly cloudy today, 94. Overnight, 66. And for Saturday, a high of 89 on the 4th of July. Sunday should be partly cloudy and 89 as well. 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

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I know you're hurting and you're losing sleep, but you are not worth this. The world wouldn't be the same without you. And to the people who doubt you, they really don't know nothing about you. Yeah, and it's not about what they think, it's not about what they said, and it's not about the

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Partly cloudy today, 94. Overnight, 66. And for a Saturday, a high of 89 on the 4th of July. Sunday should be partly cloudy and 89 as well. That's your weather courtesy of the Heartland Christian Association and Angel 95 FM.

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2: The Greek Isle is a sun-drenched, irresistibly charming romantic comedy now showing on Hallmark. 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Except half that house belongs to someone else. Alex, a childhood friend from a golden summer long ago, owns the other half. The solution seems obvious. Georgia sells her share to Alex and leaves. Except Greek legal complications have other ideas entirely. 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A marriage of convenience, a quick annulment to follow. That was the plan. But somewhere between the whitewashed walls, the shimmering Aegean, and the memories of who they once were to each other, real sparks begin to fly, and no legal document can extinguish those. Nikki Deloach and Apostolos Totsikas share genuine, electric chemistry that makes every scene a joy. The Greek Isle celebrates friendship, community, and the unexpected beauty of commitment. Some deception features as the leads navigate their situation alongside references to Greek mythology. Movie Guide advises caution for younger children.
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the best in modern worship music from churches and worship leaders around the world. I'm Andy Christman. Welcome to worship, where we're going to thank God. We're going to lift our voices and sing and give Him the praise that He deserves. Let's continue to sing now with music from Phil Wickham. This is worship.

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While you're there, make sure to check out my podcast called One Degree of Andy and look around. See all the other things that I'm doing beyond the worship show. Hey, we're just getting started. More great songs of worship are coming up right now.

0: Hey everybody, this is Pastor Dave at Brothers Coffee right here at 1960 Kimball Avenue here at the Edge. Man, we're just having an incredible summer already. Just want to remind you that we're open from 6 a.m. to 3 in the afternoon Monday through Thursday and 6 a.m. to 2 in the afternoon on Friday. It's not stopped. It's only getting busier, so please come by and see me not only for a great cup of coffee, but for maybe a hug or a great conversation. We'll talk to you soon.
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That's music from Mack Brock and Katie Torwalt. With Bless the Lord, I'm Andy Chrisman. Welcome to worship. Psalm 103 reminds us to bless the Lord, O my soul, and all that is within me. Bless His holy name. So let's continue to do that as we sing along with Travis and Lily Cottrell. This is worship.

Bible tells us that obedience is better than sacrifice. So today, Lord, we offer up a prayer of submission, saying that we put ourselves under the authority of your word and the leadership of your son, Jesus Christ. Father, we love you, and we know that you have good things planned for those who call you Father. In Jesus' name, everyone said, amen. Let's continue to sing. Let's continue to worship. I'm Andy Christman. More songs are coming up right now.

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1: Sesame Street, Season 3, is streaming now on Netflix, and Elmo and his beloved friends are back with more heart, more laughter, and more life lessons than ever. 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But between the giggles and the grand adventures, something genuinely important is happening. Children are learning how to say sorry, how to handle frustration without falling apart, how to be a truly good friend when it's actually hard, how to work as a team, even when everyone disagrees. Lessons that matter, delivered with warmth, wisdom, and the irresistible charm that only Sesame Street can pull off. The puppetry is extraordinary. 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It earns its place alongside it. No objectionable content whatsoever. Just pure, wholesome, beautifully crafted television that parents can trust completely and children will absolutely love. 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

Still one of the most sung songs in churches around the world. That's my friend Chris Tomlin with Holy Forever. I'm Andy Christman. Thanks for joining me today for worship. I would love to hear from you this week. You can find me on Facebook, X, Instagram, YouTube, and at my website, andychristman.com. 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

Still making great music after all these decades. That's Michael W. Smith. With Your Love is a Flood, I'm Andy Christman. This is Worship. I have a full-length conversation with Michael on my podcast. It's called One Degree of Andy, and you can find it at my website, andychristman.com, on YouTube, or wherever you find your favorite podcasts. 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This is Worship.